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So we have a K-Rock listener. His name is Adam. And he actually came in yesterday and we celebrated his 11th birthday. And he is a very talented piano player and musician. He kind of plays everything. And he recently posted a video of him playing this song on the cups that had over 5 million views. So happy birthday, Adam. I'm Megan Holliday. It's K-Rock.

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0: Ed Chill with Double Take. It is the world famous K-Rock. What's going on? It's Megan Holliday. All right, I know what is happening. For whatever reason, this 5 o'clock hour has felt like three. And we are just trying to get to 6 o'clock because that is going to be your final chance. Win up these tickets to see Jimmy Eat World at the Hollywood Bowl. You're going to celebrate the 25th anniversary of Bleed American. Sing your lungs out. And then you're also going to be in the running to see them again at the Shaky Knees Festival in Atlanta. That is coming up next, along with 40 minutes nonstop K-Rock.
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My weekend starts now, and I'm so excited about that fact. We do have one more opportunity that is coming up at 6 o'clock for you to score those tickets to see Jimmy Eat World at the Hollywood Bowl and get in the running to see them once again at the Shaky Knees Music Festival in Atlanta. So be Color 20 coming up next. Along with Postmaster Johnny, I'm Megan Holiday. I'm out. I love you. Bye.

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It's 106.7 K-Rock. I am Postmaster Johnny. What's up? How you doing? It is a block party weekend. Yes, two of your favorite songs from your favorite K-Rock artist, as well as tickets to go to the TCL Chinese Theater, because it's a summer of blockbuster movies. 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

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You should go check it out on their socials and probably ours too at KROQ.

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I'm Postmaster Johnny. 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I spoke to them at the band's Warped Tour. 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

That was some brand new K-Rock music from Almost Monday. Those are my boys. They're from San Diego, representing proudly. And they're going to be at the Belasco in October. I'm going to be there dancing my booty off. And yes, you can say booty, especially right here on the world famous KROQ.

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I am Postmaster Johnny, and it is a summer blockbuster weekend here on the world-famous K-Rock. 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

Smashing Pumpkins at Lollapalooza was one of my favorite sets to see on the live stream. What's up? I'm Postmaster Johnny on the world famous K-Rock. So, Billy Corgan brings out Youngblood at Lolla. Okay, I expect that. That was solid. But then he brings out Olivia Rodrigo, and that throws me through a loop because I'm like, what the hell? But then I remember back to Coachella, Billy came out on stage with Somber. Billy's a pop boy now. I'm feeling it. I'm here for it. I love it, and it's clearly working for them. I love it so much. It is the K-Rock Summer Blockbuster Weekend. 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All you got to do is listen for the special keyword to text. Coming up soon on the world-famous KROQ.

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106.7 K-Rock. I'm Postmaster Johnny. Fine, I will tell you, my favorite show of 2026 so far is got to be no doubt at the Sphere in Las Vegas. I mean, come on. It's Vegas. It's no doubt. Overpriced beer. Sounds like a good time. It's K-Rock.

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That's T-I-C-K-E-T to 20357 for a chance to win a pair of passes to the TCL Chinese Theater, courtesy of TCL. 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

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I don't care what you're doing. I don't care if you're waiting in line for an overpriced beer. I don't care if you're finally talking to that girl you like. 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

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I'm going to go ahead and dip for the night, but don't trip because I got more tickets for you to go to the TCL Chinese Theater and go see one of these amazing movies. I mean, come on, Odyssey's in theaters, and then you got Spider-Man. I could go on and on. 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
1: This is going to be such an exciting day. 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
1: 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I hope you enjoy it. 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
1: 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Okay, fine. I'm not joking. Deal with it. 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
3: Expecto

0: it's probably hard to tell on days that my nose looks swollen versus days that my nose just looks regular. And you can watch on YouTube to see exactly what I'm talking about. But pretty sure yesterday I shattered and broke my nose pretty badly. I have to go get x-rays after the show today.
1: Is it broken?
0: Oh,
1: it's kind of hard to tell with your nose, to be honest.
0: I know. I'm well aware.
2: Does it hurt?
0: Oh, yeah. It was...
1: Are you on pain medication right now?
0: I am on, over-the-counter stuff. Sadly, I abused all my prescription stuff, and it's long gone. But yesterday, at that moment where I finally go, you know what? It feels like summer. I was in the pool. I was with the kids. I felt like just a moment of just feeling calm and relaxed, and it was like early enough in the day that I was like, oh, I don't have to start thinking about work yet. It was like 11 a.m. It was hot out. The pool was like a perfect temperature, which is very rare because there's always someone in my family that's going, it's too cold, someone else too hot, and it was just, everything was perfect, and I had just a moment of appreciation, which I should never do, because when that happens,
1: God says,
0: this guy seems, too comfortable right now, let's go ahead and ruin this. And my daughter said, can you throw me in the pool, or throw me in the pool, not into the pool, but I was already in the pool. Throw me.
3: What are you talking about?
0: Like, she wanted to launch herself off my. I'm not doing. I think I have a concussion too, by the way. So she goes, can you throw me? I said, okay. Sure. I said, sure, I'll throw you. And I didn't want to do it because I meant I had to do something active, and I wanted to be lazy.
1: Sometimes those kids too will get like, do it again, do it again, right, well, do it again, do it again.
0: Lucky for me, I didn't have any do it again chances, because as she puts her feet onto my knees and I kind of go, all right, I'm going to launch you on three. I go one, two, and then I go to throw her with all my might on three. And instead of her going forward like a normal person does, she decides to shoot backwards, and her whole head, pretty much the skull headbutts me, right in the nose. And I just hear crack, crack, crack, crack, crack.
1: Dude, kids' heads are like concrete.
0: Concrete. And I just hear all these cracks, and then before I take them home, I go, well, that's broken, and then it's just waterfall of blood starts gushing out.
1: Into the pool or on the side?
0: Everywhere.
2: Any sharks there?
0: Everywhere. Sharks started circling right away. I said, Vanessa, get out of here, you. and I go, God damn. And I go, that definitely broken. Like, I've broken my nose before, clearly.
1: Is anyone rushing to your aid, or are they just continuing to swim and play?
0: Well, Bruiser was upset because she goes, you made daddy.
1: I can't believe I didn't break your nose.
0: I'm the breaker of the nose here.
1: You haven't seen the last of me, nose.
0: The kid who I was throwing, the older kid, she was upset because she said I didn't throw as far as I used to. Because she went right into my,
1: nose. And then you yelled at her about how she didn't do it right.
0: My wife said, stop bleeding in the pool. You're ruining the pool. So then I kind of got out and just sat there, caught my own blood in my hand for a while and put an ice pack on it and did all that stupid stuff. God. But I said, everyone else, you just enjoy swimming. The chlorine will probably take care of the blood. And I'll just go ahead and sit here and wonder why I allowed myself to appreciate life for even 11 seconds.
1: Now, did you go to the doctor?
0: No, I texted, the only number I had of a doctor was the guy that gave me the pig nose, and because he said after that happened.
1: No, you also know that other weird doctor who's giving you the mouth stuff.
0: The dentist guy. He's gone. He's out of the country. I don't know if he was I don't know if that's by choice or because he was practicing
1: medicine. He would probably come to your aid at any time.
0: And he said to me, he's like, sounds like from what you're saying to me, it's probably broken. You probably broke some stuff in there. There's nothing we can do about it now, so unless you want to go spend your Sunday in the ER or whatever, we'll just come in tomorrow, I'll take a look, do some x-rays, and then have to reset it, which sucks.
1: Well, it doesn't look
3: that hurt?
1: Crooked.
0: Oh, it sounds like it's going to hurt.
3: Oh, man.
0: He said, try to enjoy your day because tomorrow won't be as enjoyable. So I assume that's his way of threatening that it's going to hurt. But when I get messages like this,
4: Happy Spider-Man premiere day. I absolutely think that Klein looks like the Punisher. My boyfriend is rewatching the Punisher series, and every time I see his TV, I'm like, oh, my God, he looks like Klein. But he said that I have to stop saying it because I'm ruining the show for him.
0: But that's another guy that looks like he's got just a giant, constantly busted nose.
1: Yeah, so, and your life is the Punisher.
0: That's right, the punishment.
1: Yeah, that is your life. But you know what? This actually helps me because I usually track what's going on in my life based on the way your nose looks.
0: Right, so you'll be able to phase, pregnancy.
1: Oh, okay, this is after the break. Yeah, this is when I found out the gender or whatever.
0: This is the third time he broke his nose.
1: Yeah, this is last year before he had the surgery, so he just had his regular nose. Like, anytime I see our live streams or videos, I'm like, oh yeah, that was a couple noses ago. So it kind of helped. So thank you.
0: If you push into certain parts of it now with your finger, where there should be bone, Blood will shoot out. Your prize is blood. Where there should be like bone, it's like now you just go, you just push and it goes right into like, it's weird.
1: Are you going to need another surgery?
0: I'm not going to do, I mean, I think I have the ability to refuse it at this point. But it,
1: well, you did previously.
0: I've refused a few times and then eventually it gets me, but it's, it was not fun. So if you had a funner summer and I was having a funner summer, that was all part of the plan.
1: Hey, funner summers backfire sometimes.
0: Funner summer. And I should have gone to the movie. This was the thing. Do you guys want to go to Spider-Man? And I like a stupid ass and everyone was like, yep, Spider-Man. And I said, yeah, you know what? Why don't go swimming? Might as well go in the pool.
1: Come on, you can go swimming anytime. It's 100 degrees. Well, go inside.
0: That's why I thought it would be great. Let's go in this pool. No. We have a pool. Let's use the effing pool.
1: If it's 100 degrees, you don't want to be outside at all.
0: Wouldn't have broken my face at Spider-Man.
1: Man, you probably could have. I think God would have figured it out for you.
0: Guy's never broken his nose eating popcorn before. You figured out a way. That's unbelievable.
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0: K-Rock, we are Klein Alley Show, back in our studios right now. It's a good friend of the show. He is a friend of all pickle enthusiasts. And now, look at that, Alley. He's got his own book right here. For the Love of Pickles, please welcome back Scott Kalin, the founder of Kalin & Kalin Pickles at the original Farmer's Market, where we first discovered, which was originally a little tiny stand, has now expanded because our love of pickles has grown. And in a few moments, you are going to have your toughest critics, and that is a room full of pregnant women.
1: I'm ready.
2: Welcome back, Scott. I think we were very excited last time you visited because you left us with jars and jars of differently flavored pickles. And yeah. I think it only took us a couple weeks to go through them all.
0: Less than that. In fact, we all got into fist fights over some of our favorites, like I think your honey mustard ones.
2: The spicy honey mustard.
0: I believe those are probably your most popular, but they're great. And I love going by the farmer's market for the pickle tasting. And why do you think, and in a moment we'll get into the pregnant women, it's a panel of pregnant women pickle eating, but why do you believe that pregnant women love pickles so much, crave them?
1: Well, I was just heard about the scientifics behind it, but I think it's one of those things that, you know, there's certain traditions that have lasted for hundreds and hundreds of years. And every time you talk about a pickle, somewhere in the conversation, somehow a pregnant woman comes up.
0: Mm-hmm.
1: You know, when we open...
0: Did someone say pickle?
2: Give it to me!
1: I need it now!
2: Well, you were saying off the air before we came on that you have met more pregnant women now that you are doing this pickle job.
1: I mean, there's two things. I always say I've met more pregnant women than an obstetrician once I became the pickle man. And also, we have given away hundreds and hundreds and hundreds of five-month-olds first pickles that they've ever had.
2: Oh, really?
0: Because that's when you can start eating pickles, I guess.
2: Well, you have to wait?
1: It's cold. It's a lot of times they're teething.
2: It's good to gnaw on.
1: They gnaw on it. And then you get a lot of moms that are like, oh, God, I hope my kid loves pickles because I've eaten so many pickles through my pregnancy.
2: Well, yeah. And this recipe book, and you're not usually a big fan of books.
0: No, Klein. I don't like books, but I plan on eating this regardless, even though it's not edible.
2: You obviously have a lot of fans out there because you have a foreword on this book written by J.B. Smoove himself. He said, that's dedication and that's Scott, a dedicated damn pickler.
1: And you know what? I met J.B., because of my pickle business, and we've become really good friends. And
2: he just stops by the pickle shop and talks pickles?
1: Him and his wife, Shaw, yeah. And I've been to his home many times. There's a lot of contributors in that book. I've been very humbled by this business in all aspects. This, I mean, full imposter syndrome right now, to be very honest with you, the fact that I even have a recipe book. And, you know, there's a lot of really cool contributors in there that wanted nothing more than to just say thank you and for me doing the pickles that I do and supporting.
0: The first time you came here, we did a high-voltage food review. I believe I was the lucky one who got to eat the sandwich that was going viral. It was you making the sandwich, the pickle sandwich. And there's a bunch I've had since, and some of them are crazy and have Nutella on them.
2: Well, remember, he brought the caviar pickle, too.
0: World's most expensive pickle. I mean, we've gone to town on those. Now, we actually have a reason to have you here. Previously, we just wanted pickles. Now, Allie's pregnant.
2: And we want pickles even more.
0: And she's demanding pickles. And then we've got all these listeners that are pregnant now that are also going to be in here in a moment. You're going to feed them. And I think that's going to be a real honest feedback because they crave this stuff. But also, as you know, with pregnant people, their cravings can turn on a dime. They can be like, I was craving a pickle this morning, and now if I hear the word pickle, I'm going to throw up.
2: Yeah, but there's something about the pickle that is consistent.

0: consistent with the cravings that I've had, because I've craved sweets and salty things, but it's the sour mixed with the salt, and that you get electrolytes from it, and you also get that like sour craving, that thing that can actually really help with nausea too. So eating a pickle can really help with pregnancy nausea.
1: I had a woman the other day come up to the booth, and she was probably at least 7-8 months pregnant, and she looked at me. I go, "Are you okay?" She goes, "I'm just so sad." And I'm like, "Why?" She goes, "I ate pickles my entire life. I love pickles. One of my favorite things." She goes, "Since I got pregnant, oh, I cannot."
0: Wow.
2: That's the weirdest thing that happens to you. Like, that's something you know you like that you've always loved.
0: That you're now disgusted by.
2: Yeah. And you hope it comes back because you don't know.
1: She said that. She goes, I pray that I can eat pickles again after I have this kid.
0: I will resent this child.
2: Yeah. Scott's origin story is rather fascinating for a few reasons, because you were living somewhere, obviously from New York originally, where everyone loves pickles. You took for granted the fact you get good pickles everywhere. Then you moved somewhere, I think it was Nova Scotia or something.
1: Vancouver.
2: And they had no good pickles there, none. So you had to start making them. And then all of a sudden you realize they like it too. They just never had a good pickle before. And I didn't realize that when you had first opened at the farmer's market, because I remember walking by there and seeing the stand, because I used to live right next to there, and now I go there from time to time, but that you were one of the businesses that was considered not essential. So as soon as COVID hit and they said only essential people could show up, apparently pickle people are not essential people.
0: Disagree.
2: So he said, they basically said, you don't get to come in and open your stand, and you were on the verge of collapse, and that now you're probably at the strongest
0: the
2: you've ever been.
0: The height of your pickle career.
2: And I will say society's finally caught up, because pickle has been the flavor of everything now. Yeah. Jake's eating sandwiches with pickle mustard. There's pickle potato chips. There's pickle. Everything's gotten pickled. And
0: people on the text line too saying they're starting to make their own pickles. It's like sourdough trend.
2: Well, that's the best part about the book. You can go. So he's got wacky recipes in here, like pickle pizza and stuff, which is cool. But I just think the concept of how to like make your own pickles. It's not that hard to do.
1: It's not hard. It's hard to make a good pickle.
2: Yeah, but you feel great about it when you eat it. And what I do, I cheat. Like, I'll take the leftover leave-ins from his pickles, and then I'll just put cucumbers in there.
0: Oh, yeah, you just pour the sauce, the juice
2: in
0: there?
2: And I'll be like, look what I did. And my wife said, you didn't do anything. You just took his...
0: Kaylin and Klein.
2: Yeah, you took his leftovers, you just added cucumbers to it and waited a week.
0: Hey, great artist steal.
2: Right.
1: I want you to remember what you actually just said. Before the show,
2: we've never said that before.
1: I want you to remember that statement, and you'll see why.
0: Okay.
2: All right. So we're going to bring in these pregnant women in a moment. Of the foods you have, you'll be presenting them in a moment. Allie will be on. We've got some listeners as well. They're at different stages of pregnancy. What is the thing you're looking forward to most giving our pregnant listeners, our panel of pregnancy people?
1: Well, the most obvious one, we brought mini boat flights for everyone. Mm. So there's three different boats on there.
2: Jake's
0: not
2: been
0: yours, mine.
2: Jake's
3: I'm pregnant.
0: Jake's don't
3: touch.
2: Jake's been hovering over the pickle table since you arrived.
1: And there is a peanut butter, Nutella, and pretzels, which is the one thing that everyone talks about.
2: So get ready.
1: I did a pickle sushi.
2: Okay. Which pregnant women aren't allowed to have regular sushi, so this may be the only sushi they get.
4: K-Rock Summer
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0: K-Rock, we are Klein Alley Show. We come up with a lot of dumb ideas on the show, and we said, let's get a room full of pregnant women, and then let's get the pickle guy in here, and we'll figure out if the pregnancy cravings are as strong as we've always been led to believe. Allie, of course, as you know, is pregnant right now with a gender we do not yet know. We have two other women in the studio that are aware of the gender of their babies, and I'd like to welcome to the K-Rock studios right now. Ashley is 12 weeks pregnant. You already know you're having a boy, huh?
1: I do.
0: Congratulations. That's very exciting.
2: You just found out?
1: I did IVF, and Ali and I had almost, I think, the same exact transfer date. And a month before, I had a failed transfer at the same time as you.
0: Oh, so man, you went through all of it.
1: Ali,
0: share a mic with her. That mic's not working for some reason. I don't know why they put her on green, but that one's not working. Hold on. Swap out mics there. So you've been through all the ups and downs of Ali.
3: That literally the same exact timeline. Like when Ali cried, I shared in your heartbreak.
2: Oh.
3: When you announced you were pregnant, I had the same exact excitement. So I just feel such a connection. I'm so excited to be here.
2: I'm glad we get to eat together.
0: And do you smell the smell is very strong in the air of pickles right now. Is that making you excited or nauseous?
3: I'm both excited and nauseous. Like I heard maybe there's tuna fish and I was like, that might make me vom. But
0: right. Everything else though, you're excited about. There's a lot of stuff that we're going to try in a moment. And all these are from the cookbook, the brand new book out for the love of pickles. By the way, if you want to meet Scott and have him sign this book and dip this book in brine for you, you can do it at Barnes & Noble at the Grove tomorrow at 7 p.m. Tickets for the book signing at eventbrite.com, and you can get your book at Amazon or wherever you get books. And it's good. Not a lot of words in it, which is why
2: wherever
0: I like it.
2: Wherever you get books. I
0: don't know where books come from, but apparently there's places you get them. Also on our pregnancy panel right now, Kimberly, who just went viral days ago while allowing us to do her gender reveal live on K-Rock. Was that a great moment for you? It looked amazing looking at that footage on Klein Alley Show's Instagram.
4: It was actually. Yeah. I know my family didn't seem excited, but my mom is over the moon.
0: Yeah.
4: She's already talking about buying cribs, buying onesies, buying
2: Perfect.
4: Everything.
2: Let her keep thinking about buying stuff.
0: Yeah, yeah. Don't talk her out of that.
2: Yeah.
0: You found out with us you would be having a girl.
4: Yes.
0: And you were confused because we played Beastie Boys, but the song was Girls, and that threw you off, and you
4: yes.
0: didn't know what you're having now.
4: I am so excited I'm having a girl because
0: yeah.
4: I have two boys. So I'm done.
0: Right.
2: And you said that, before we came on, you said you've been nauseous this entire pregnancy.
4: All my pregnancy.
2: But you're excited to eat the pickles today.
4: Yes.
0: How many pickles have you had so far in your pregnancy at this point, Kimberly?
4: Damn. I made my husband go to Sprouts, and he bought me two of the crunchy pickles
2: in
4: the jars. And
0: you
4: I had to tell...
0: Them.
4: Yeah, I did.
0: Awesome.
4: I loved them. It was
0: How
4: amazing.
0: How about Ashley? Has pickles been a big part of your pregnancy so far?
3: I have been eating anything and everything in sight. I mean, just this morning, 5 a.m., we started off with the Chinese chicken salad.
2: Oh, nice.
0: Oh, man. It's aggressive for 5 a.m.
3: By 8 a.m., I was on to the bagel
2: okay.
3: with cream cheese. So this is like my third breakfast
0: All right, great.
3: Of the day.
0: Well,
3: so
0: why not?
3: I came on.
0: Allie, you've been eating a lot of pickles, too.
2: I've been eating a lot. I mean, I'm like Ashley, I've been eating a lot of everything. And it's one of those things where I don't know I crave it until I see it. And then I'm like, that I need to be eating that immediately. But I usually don't crave sugar, and I've been on a big sugar kick. But I like the salty and the sweet, which it seems like they're both on this plate.
0: People are accusing me on the text line of rage baiting the pregnant women by immediately cutting the songs every time I'm about to give them pickles. And then I say, pickles on the way.
2: Can we eat now?
0: We'll be right back. All right. So what is the first thing, Scott? You are the pickle man. You are the pickle master. What is the first talking your mic right there. What is the first thing the girls, the
5: okay,
0: pregnant
5: the first
0: lady should
5: thing's
0: be
5: going to be a bagel. So we'll
3: Great,
5: start with breakfast.
0: Now, why is this a pickle bagel?
5: So it's got very special cream. It's not pickle-flavored cream cheese. It's literally infused with my honey mustard pickles.
0: So the cream cheese infused.
5: The brine and the actual pickles are in the cream cheese.
4: Oh, my
5: cheese.
4: God. That's actually really
3: This
4: good.
3: Is fantastic.
0: You're listening to three pregnant
4: this
0: women
4: This on
0: eat.
4: A burger would be amazing.
3: Let's do that.
4: Wow. Oh, my God.
0: You can tell they're pregnant when they've already combined it with other foods. And I put this on a hamburger, too.
3: That's called the flavor chain.
0: Yeah. So this is actually second bagel of the morning, if you're keeping track.
4: So good.
0: Washing down. Allie, you were so excited about the pickle day today. And the pregnant women are all, because I think, listen, you can get reviews from food critics all day long. But pregnant
5: so
0: women
5: bad.
0: Reviewing your pickles has got to be the ultimate.
5: The ultimate thing.
0: 100%. Yeah, I would imagine. Something 100%. Weird about it, sure, yes. But also, I think it's important and it's honest feedback.
4: No, and the chopped like pickles on top really complements it.
5: So the difference is, we were talking before about everything's pickled. There's pickled popcorn, pickled potato chips, but they don't have pickles in them. It's just a seasoning.
0: Flavor.
5: Everything we do has actual Kaylin and Kaylin pickles in whatever we
0: can. I'm going to raise a glass. You ladies are not allowed to have this because I think there's alcohol in this. But this is a pickle martini.
5: K&K street dirty martini because
4: right?
5: you can't see through the glass.
0: That's delicious, man. Ooh. Well, that's good right there. I'll tell you, the pickle flavor is strong.
2: I think it could replace the dirty martini. Having a pickled martini.
0: Yeah, and I'm an olive guy, but I think this may be a better look, yeah, too.
5: 50% alcohol, 25% jalapeno brine, yeah, 25%...
0: pickles.
2: You look, you look sophisticated drinking that.
0: Do I look smarter when I hold this up?
2: You do.
0: Ladies, pregnant women, are you turned on at all looking at me like this?
3: Someone bring that to me at the hospital.
0: All right.
4: Literally.
0: All right, now moving on now. It's a pregnancy pickle panel here at K-Rock. These are pregnant women trying pickle recipes from the new For the Love of Pickles cookbook. What's it? Oh, man. What's next? Choked up now.
4: There's a lot
5: Let's
4: here.
5: Do. So this is a flight of mini boats, which actually was originated at our Topped bar, but it's a big part of the book.
0: Yeah, you've seen these viral all over the place now. I think millions and millions of views, especially the Hot Cheetos one, which is in the middle. And then I think we've tried, once again, if you want to, Allie is not even waiting for us to describe them. She's already...
5: cream cheese and everything bagel seasoning.
0: Yeah, you think this is a pickle boat. Allie's about to be a pickle boat. She houses these really quickly. So, Allie, grab that mic right there, and the one you're eating right now is it's the pickle filled with the cream cheese and the everything seasoning.
2: Yeah, I just thought this would be a good transition from bagel with cream cheese to pickle with cream cheese. Yeah.
0: I would like pregnant woman number two, Ashley, if you don't mind grabbing, which one looks better to you, the Flaming Hot Cheetos one or the one with Nutella and pretzels?
3: I think I'm like 80% Flaming Hot Cheeto already, so gravitating towards that one.
0: Grab that one and take a bite of it. This is the Pregnancy Pickle Panel. They're reviewing some of the recipes that are in the cookbook right now.
3: What's on the top?
0: They're very pregnant.
5: What's nacho cheese.
0: Nacho cheese on top. So once again, something that you would eat maybe if you were if you were stoned in a kitchen right now. It's a pickle.
2: Oh, my God. That is awesome.
0: Flaming Cheeto.
4: That's best
2: so
4: one.
2: Good. Wow, oh, my God.
0: Look at the pregnant
5: one. The question
0: women.
5: I always get about this is how stoned was I when I came up with the idea? And I was not.
0: You were not.
5: I just spent too much time on social media.
0: The next one, though, he was very stoned for. And that one is the one that I'm going to let. I think the pregnant women are going to say this is their favorite one, even though the combination is strange. It is a pickle with Nutella and crushed up pretzels on it. And this has become one of your best sellers, correct?
5: Yep.
0: Yeah, this is the one right now. So whenever you're ready, pregnant women. Lift the pretzel, the pickle.
2: I just want to point out that Ashley has put the Flamin' Hot Cheeto dust on this pretzel.
0: Oh, she's added more Flamin' Hot Cheeto dust. Oh, she's really pregnant, guys.
2: She's combining them.
0: There's no denying it. All right, this one I think is going to be the thing that's going to set the women over the edge. Could one of them go into labor right now? Is it possible? They're so excited about this one. Grab ladies, toast perhaps to your to the health of your unborn, soon to be born children.
3: Totally.
0: And now they are eating right now. What is the pretzel
4: with the Hot Cheetos? It's not bad. You know what? I'm not a big peanut butter fan, but I do like the combo, the salty and the sweet.
0: Yeah.
4: With the pretzels on top.
5: It makes sense.
4: It just cancels out.
0: Or any of your babies kicking? Or any of the babies kicking?
4: My
0: now?
4: Baby has been kicking, but that's because I know she's hungry. And right now she's like completely still.
0: Satisfied.
4: Yeah.
0: This is great. And if they have time to try one more thing,
5: pickle sushi.
0: All right, this is it. This is where we're going to end it on, so guys.
5: It looks like a full sushi roll, but it is not.
0: Okay, now I know the one thing that sucks about getting pregnant, in addition to the fact that it will ruin the rest of your life, ladies, is that you cannot have sushi for 9 months. And that is a big loss for women that love sushi. So he has created and described this as Allie's picking up using her chopsticks.

0: Chopsticks. Describe the pickle sushi, what you've done here.
1: So I hollow out a jumbo pickle. You can stuff it with a lot of different things. This one happens to be tuna salad. Mm. And then it has flaming hot Cheetos and nacho cheese.
2: That is not bad at all.
1: You can put anything in the middle.
3: I was scared of this one. It's very good.
0: Pregnant women, are you satisfied?
2: Yeah. Very satisfied.
0: Wonderful. More. Everyone says watching Johnny standing in the corner looking at the pregnant women eat the food is the funniest part of this entire thing because he looks so left out. Johnny, would you like to come and eat some pickle stuff? Yeah, he sure does. Hey, Scott, we appreciate you. What's going to happen after we go off the air is the pregnant women are going to fight with fists until they for this last jar of pickles.
4: Central Ohio's biggest food and music celebration is back. 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

0: You know, I hate to admit this. It's a hard thing to say. But unlike Jake, I can admit it and say I was wrong and you were right, Klein, about something that was said last week.
1: Oh, this makes me so happy. About what? So many things were said that you tell me at the time I'm crazy.
0: Well,
1: usually you come crawling back with this exact statement, so go ahead.
0: You suggested that this was going to be the way it turned out, and in this case, it turned out exactly that way. Last week, told you that I was going to get on an airplane, and I was flying to visit my mom in Colorado. The booking was weird, where Katie and Wesley were supposed to be sitting together. I had a seat by myself.
1: Your son and your wife were together, and you were far away on the plane.
0: Yes.
1: And I said, this is a great situation for you.
0: They were in row 5. I was in row 25, but a window.
1: Mm-hmm.
0: So second to last row, but window by myself, and my debate was, should I even say anything? Should I just take that seat by myself? Should I try and find a way for us to sit together? And you said, I think what's probably going to happen is that you are going to switch with your wife and you're going to end up having to sit with your kid.
1: I said,
0: and
1: she'll pull the Jedi mind trick on you.
0: Yep.
1: and somehow do what she always does with that therapist brain, where she convinces you it's your idea. And then you're going to, next thing you know, sitting with the kid, and she's going to have the seat to herself.
0: Yes, exactly.
1: And that's what happened?
0: That's exactly what happened.
1: So predictable. I can't believe it. As I said it, you're like, that's not happening.
0: Well,
1: you're like, I don't know what's going to happen, but it's not going to be that. And I'm like, of course it's going to be that.
0: She unknowingly set the scene early that day, saying, I think I got the worst night's sleep of my life. I'm so tired. I think I was up every single hour. This is going badly.
1: Because you were
0: this
1: going to
0: going
1: the bathroom
0: badly.
1: Without the door closed.
0: It was one of those things where she was just setting up that she was in horrible shape.
1: This is what she's doing.
0: She didn't even know that we weren't sitting together. How did she do this?
1: She must have known.
2: It's insane.
1: She's got that insight, and she goes, just on the off chance there's something wonky with these seats on the airplane, I'm going to go ahead and paint the picture now.
0: I think I'm coming down with something. It was all of the excuses that you use for work, all in one. So by the time we were about to board, I was like, you know, we're technically not sitting together.
1: So you didn't even bring it up until you got to the airport?
0: No.
1: You waited till they said, all right, boarding group.
0: We were at the boarding area, yeah.
1: And then you said, oh, man, look at this.
0: I said, by the way, we're not sitting together. One person is with Wesley and one person is alone. And she was like, oh. And her first response was, why don't we go to the ticket counter and ask if we can all be seated together?
1: That's all part of the Jedi mind trick. She didn't mean that.
0: And I went, they said, well, you can all three sit together, but it would be the very last row of the plane.
1: Mm-hmm.
0: And I said, no, I don't want that. I don't want to be right by the bathroom. It's less light. Like the row 5, that had the extra leg room, so I'm not going to give that up. There was nobody, you were right, there was nobody that wanted to switch with 25F.
1: No one wants
0: so
1: that.
0: So we even talked to a couple people before we boarded. They didn't want to switch.
1: How did that conversation?
0: Was a guy at the counter, and he was trying to get a new seat assignment. He was like, wait, where are you sitting? We're like 25F. He's like, no. I'm good.
1: I mean, does it really matter? Like, I know people get real precious about this. Like, if it's just a 2-hour, 3-hour flight?
0: Yeah.
1: It's not cross-country. It's halfway cross-country.
0: No, it was 2.5 hours.
1: That's not a third of the country.
0: So I said, you know what? You just take it. Just take the seats. You can nap.
1: You cave so quick.
0: And
1: I'm so,
0: I did think to myself, I think this will be better with the extra leg room. My kid's pretty good on planes. This is fine. You know what?
1: Yeah,
0: you're going to have him by yourself for the next 5 days after when I'm at work. So it's fine. Just take
1: it. But, Allie, you're on duty. If you have a kid on a plane, especially a young kid, you're on duty the whole time. Unless you throw on the iPad and
0: You know who's on duty? iPad.
1: Oh, okay. Great.
0: Paw Patrol games.
1: You made the right call then. Yeah, at that point.
0: Oh, yeah. A little Paw Patrol, a little coloring. Back to Paw Patrol. We're there.
1: All right. So you didn't have to do anything, really.
0: No, and I got to board first, because I was group 5 and she was group 8. So she's sitting on the, it takes her forever to board. Then she realizes she has a seat kicker behind her.
1: Well, only one seat behind her on the whole plane. It's a kicker.
0: And it's a kid kicker.
1: Oh.
0: And she's also next to a really loud storytelling old man.
1: Oh.
0: So she got a pretty bad setup.
1: Bad
0: situation. Not any extra leg room. And I didn't realize that on Southwest, they give you extra snacks when you're in row 5. You get the extra leg room, and they gave us three different snacks. We got the crap pretzels, pistachios, and Mexican cookies.
1: Who do they think they are giving out pistachios? Those are fancy nuts.
0: Very fancy.
1: You're giving out fancy?
0: My kid had never tried one before. I was like, this is a pistachio, okay? I will never buy these.
1: You're never going to see this again.
0: So try it now.
1: Enjoy this moment courtesy of Southwest Airlines, because at our house it's peanuts, kid.
0: Now, we did did have a bit of a delay, and they said that they were checking some kind of an issue, and then I heard later

0: that it was no problem at all. It was just the engines.
1: Oh, man. So, that's the biggest issue.
0: So I was like, hey, at least I think, is the front of the plane most likely to survive? Or is the back of the plane? I forget.
1: It depends.
0: I was thinking about this as we had made our choices.
1: Depends which way the engines explode, I guess,
0: right? I guess you're right. So we are about to take off. And then I notice that also on my flight is a celebrity couple sitting just a couple rows behind me.
1: Before you use the term celebrity, because we know your gauge is so off. Allie's biggest A-lister she could think of was Joshua Jackson. So my question for you is, when you say celebrity couple, are they A-list celebrity couple? B-list?
0: I would say...
1: If you put them in boarding group form, what boarding group would the celebrity couple be in on Southwest?
0: God.
1: A?
0: Beginning of B.
1: The beginning of B.
0: Front row of B.
1: Celebrity couple.
0: Mm-hmm. They were traveling with family.
1: Mm-hmm.
0: So it was both of them are famous.
1: Both of them in the couple are famous?
0: Both of them were separately famous and they married each other.
1: Now, do they sit together or do they also separate by 20 rows like you?
0: They were sitting together. Oh, okay. And they enjoyed the pistachios and the Mexican cookies.
1: And that probably is not the only time they've had pistachios.
0: I was pretty impressed that they were slumming it on a commercial airline that doesn't have any classes. There's no first business. This is just there with everybody else. I respected that.
1: I sat next to Idris Elba on a Southwest plane one time. At least I think it was. Or a guy that looked like him.
0: A and B listers are taking Southwest.
2: I flew with Kirsten Dunst.
0: Yeah.
1: See that?
0: Everyone's Southwest in it.
1: Celebrities are just like us. They also wait till the last possible second. It's the only flight they can get.
0: It's boarding group eights. This is also leaving out of Burbank, so I think there's also a higher celebrity sighting there.
1: Celebrity couple on your flight. And you're sure this was actually the couple?
0: It was.
1: Okay.
0: No, because I went to the bathroom with her afterwards.
1: Did you have to go to the bathroom, or did you do the thing where you do, where you say, oh, I'm going to sit here and look at your iPad, kid. I'm going to go stalk the celebrity in the bathroom.
0: No, it was after we had deplaned.
1: Oh, okay.
0: In the airport, everyone headed for the bathroom, and I was in the bathroom with her, and I got a really good look. So I know it's her.
1: What is the guy and the couple famous for?
0: He's been in movies, and his brother is also famous.
1: And
0: she is in shows and movies.
1: You think I'll know who they are when you say
0: it
1: or no?
0: Oh, yeah. You will.
1: Because you brought up a couple things last week where you're like, you know that song. Everyone loves this number one hit song.
0: Hey, a lot of people reached out to me about that.
1: It's some weird-ass
0: See the movie Once.
1: Song I've never heard. Oh, is it
0: Falling Slowly hit song?
1: It was the star from Once. Is that who was next to you on the plane?
0: He'd already died in a motorcycle
1: accident. Is it back to that
0: stupid movie?
1: So I was
0: next to him in the bathroom.
1: I have no idea. I thought it was going to be athlete famous, so I was thinking athlete.
0: No, both movie and TV famous. Actually, yeah, I don't know about the guy exactly what he's in, but it was... Any guesses? No specific guesses?
1: I got nothing. I don't even know a celebrity couple.
2: I stopped caring 5 minutes ago.
0: Okay.
2: Me too, Jake. Me too.
0: Allison Brie and Dave Franco.
2: Who?
0: Allison Brie? You know who they are, Klein.
1: The cheese?
0: Stop
1: Did she make
0: it.
1: The cheese?
0: You are just trying to be a bitch. You don't know who Allison Brie is or Dave Franco?
3: Allison Brie is from Community and...
0: And Glow.
1: I know James Franco, obviously. James Franco is
0: like
1: a
0: Dave
1: big...
0: Yeah, Dave Franco is his brother.
1: Oh, Allie.
0: And they're married.
1: Okay.
0: They're a big celebrity couple.
2: No Kirsten Dunst.
0: Allison Brie.
1: You're putting them at the front of the B boarding group?
0: Yes.
1: In the world of celebrity couples?
0: They are front of B. You disagree with me? You know who Allison Brie is.
1: I know who the Franco brother is.
0: You know, who both
1: brother.
0: Of the Franco brothers are.
1: Mm. Dave Franco.
0: Yeah.
1: Was that...
0: Who looked like a little twink, by the way. He's really small.
1: Was that the guy in... No, that's his brother. I can't think of it.
0: I acknowledge that his brother is more famous.
1: And Allison Chaney?
0: Allison Brie. You know who they are. Don't make little jokes.
1: Omar, is this a B-list celebrity couple?
3: Yes, absolutely.
2: Okay. She's definitely
3: I agree
2: B-list. Probably C-list, maybe.
0: Not C, dude.
3: No,
0: she's
3: not C.
0: B.
2: Bro, none of these shows or movies are like stuff that people actually watch and talk about.
3: People love Glow. Community? Are you kidding me?
0: Yeah.
2: What's Together? What's Community? What's Freelance?
1: What's Community?
2: Master of Universe?
1: Master, it's a new He-Man movie. I'm excited. Did that come out yet?
0: She's been in a million things.
1: All right, so yeah, okay. So and they got on your plane, and you had better seats than they did?
0: I had better seats than Allison Brie and Dave Franco, which I thought was pretty cool.
1: That's a flex for Allie.
0: That's a flex for me. I ate the pistachios right in her face.
1: Someone said Dave Franco was in 21 Jump Street. That's a big sighting, Allie. Big sighting.
0: Yeah, okay.
1: Alison Brie was just evil on Masters of Universe. So now people are saying that Ali's celebrity gauge is back on.
0: Right.
1: All right.
0: It's not. They are a celebrity couple.
1: The best part about this is that probably bothered, because your wife is way more into that than you are. So I feel like that probably bothered her more than anything. She went back to the plane.
0: Yeah, and she made sure she washed her hands right next to Alison Brie.
1: Of course.
0: She was going to make a bangs joke, but decided not to.
1: Oh, it's probably a smart move right there. So clearly eventful weekends all over the place.
0: 626 saying mid-B, middle of the B group.
1: Middle of the B boarding group? Yeah, I could see that. But at least some people have heard of some of them, which is a win for you.
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0: so thrilled that I was able to come in here with my new leaf blower. I don't know what I've been waiting for my whole life. There's a couple things I've always said I was going to get. One of them is a deli-style meat slicer. I've always thought that'd be a cool thing to have on my counter so that I could just slice meat like they do.
1: That seems more like you than this.
0: I know, and I probably should have gone with that. I've been talking about that meat slicer for, God, over a decade, and I don't know why I've never done it.
1: I love hearing about it every time.
2: How much are those things? They're not too bad. $300 for?
0: I think it's less about the cost of it and more about the upkeep of it. I think there's a lot of
2: you gotta sharpen
0: those blades a lot, right. And then you also gotta buy. You know, you no longer are buying slices of meat at the deli. You're now buying the giant round.
1: Ham hocks.
2: That's you though, all the way.
0: I know.
1: Have them at Costco. They have those big giant turkey loaves.
0: I put it in my cart every time and say, if only I had a slicer, I would buy this, and then I'd put it back, and then
1: I've bought them and sliced them by hand.
0: Well, loser talk. That's loser talk. You got to get one of the real ones. And I'm talking about like the ones you see at Jersey Mike's, you know, those nice looking ones. That blade is constantly spinning.
1: Looks like it's so smooth, too. Feels good.
0: I would just sit there and slice all day, slice and eat. But whatever, I didn't. I've wasted that moment. And instead, I went with leaf blower, which I feel like I needed to do for three reasons. Primarily, my yard looks pretty much every day now like it is a complete disaster zone.
1: Why? Just because the leaf's falling?
0: Well, I think because of how hot it's been, every leaf has just fallen, but also the spider, I feel like people already think I've decorated for Halloween because of the outside looks like it's dead leaves everywhere and just cobwebs.
1: Yeah, and well, in my backyard, it's like, here's bird poop and dead bees and just, you know, leaves from other people's yards, fruit that's fallen down. Like, I think every plant is struggling to survive right now in this heat.
0: I have two neighbors, and they both have blow-and-go services, and I feel like I'm just constantly having their leaves blown back and forth across my house, and I have no weapon in this fight. I'm nothing. I'm just a man. I don't even have a rake. I got nothing. So I got the leaf blower, and I contemplated it. First, I made a mistake. I went with a Makita.
2: Wait, you don't have any other gardening tools, like a shovel, one of those little pansy gardening bags, you know, anything like that?
1: You don't have a pansy gardening bag?
0: I don't.
3: Come on, pansy gardening bag.
0: I have like a...
2: So the only thing you own as like a tool
0: no,
2: is
0: I have
2: this
0: a hammer.
2: Leaf blower.
0: I have a hammer.
2: Oh, you have a hammer.
1: Do you have a toolbox?
0: I do have a toolbox, but most of what's in the toolbox is like a bunch of random...
1: It's just a QR code for TaskRabbit.
0: It's a bunch of random nails and stuff and, like lighter fluid.
1: I'm sure it's well organized. It's
2: lighter fluid?
0: It's chaos.
1: Yeah, for some nails and lighter fluid.
0: Well, for a while, I hid...
3: That's how you hang a picture.
0: I'm not very handy. But but now that I've got the leaf blower, it's all going to change. And I'll turn it on right now. But yesterday... You know,
1: it seems like you have to work your way up to a leaf blower as a tool man.
0: No, because I borrowed one and I was pretty good at it, and I think there's a skill to it. The one I borrowed was a much better one than the one I ended up getting, because this one, even though it has 650 horsepower or whatever it's got, I don't know how they rate it. I've made a bit more of a mess than I've solved at this point because I didn't have a good plan going into it.
1: Now, are you getting like moths to a flame? The men in the neighborhood
0: could
1: be going over and being like, "Oh, it's a nice leaf blower. Did you get that? Is that a Makita?"
0: I was hoping they would. I did have a gardening service that kind of gave me a stink eye as they drove by me in their pickup truck.
1: Competition.
0: Yesterday. I think they thought I was like coming in on their turf. Which is, by the way, turf. It's AstroTurf. So I did want you to know that part of the reason I got this was not just for outside upkeep, but for inside the house. I realized a lot of things I could do with the leaf blower. I spend most of my day picking up socks, picking up kids' clothing that's left behind. The dog still shreds toilet paper. It's like his favorite thing to do. And I'm constantly...
1: So you're just blowing it around like confetti throughout the house?
0: Yeah, and it's it's fun. And by the way...
2: But you're just blowing it around. You're not actually picking it up. You're just doing what the gardeners do, but you're doing it inside.
0: Yes.
2: Blowing it from room to room.
0: Yes, but I blow it all into one room, and then it's that room's problem.
1: And you shut the door.
0: And the other thing that I've done is if you blow enough of the stuff against the wall like quick enough, you can catch it in the air like you're in one of those money machines where it's got the dollar bills.
2: Right,
0: you know,
2: right,
0: you can grab them.
1: You know, you don't have a lot of free time.
0: Yeah, but that's how I want to spend
1: it. What are
0: you
1: doing with your time here? This is what you're choosing to do, is blow socks around?
3: I also just looked it up. Your leaf blower only has one horsepower.
1: One?
0: Hold on. It's got 650 CFMs on it.
3: Yeah, that's what it says here. And it's 0.73 horsepower.
1: Please don't point that at me. Stop it!
0: Allie.
1: Stop it! No!
0: How's that feel?
1: Don't let it!
0: How's that feel?
1: Not good!
0: Is that cooling you off at all?
1: No, it's not cool.
2: Is that the low setting?
0: That was the low. Yeah. Okay. You want me to crank it a little bit?
2: Yeah, crank it.
1: I don't want to get blown by you. Leave me alone.
0: The point of this is
1: I never asked for this.
0: There's a lot more you can do with this than just, you know, it says on the thing, four leaves and gardening stuff. Inside the house, I'm going to tell you yesterday, I walked in, my wife was very upset about the noise. She hated it. This thing was described as pleasantly quiet.
1: Haven't you said yourself this is one of the most annoying sounds a person can hear?
0: It's annoying because you're not doing it. This is my point. If you're the one doing it, it's not annoying.
1: You're the one annoying everyone, it's fun.
0: Yeah, if you hear it. That's like Jake. If you hear it, it's annoying. If you're the one holding it, all of a sudden now, and I'm sick and tired. I hear leaf blower noise constantly. It's like the official soundtrack of Southern California. It's Sublime
1: then
0: and leaf blowers.
1: Let me hold it.
0: No. Because then it's annoying.
1: Again.
0: Then it's annoying.
3: No girls
0: again.
3: Allowed.
0: Yeah, yeah. But I will.
1: Dig my clubhouse.
0: I will say that yesterday, as I was blowing socks around my house, my wife was on the toilet and she was mad at me. She goes, "What is that noise?" I said, "It's my new leaf blower." And she goes, "Oh God, are you serious?" And I said, "Yeah." And she goes, "That's so stupid. Return it." And then she was in the bathroom. I walked in on her. She was standing up to wipe. And guess what I did? Wiped for her. With
2: what?
0: This. Blew her dry.
1: I don't
2: did
1: know.
2: Did it do the job?
0: Low setting. Low. Omar, you hear that? You hear that, Omar?
2: I mean, yeah, it's pretty impressive.
3: Yeah, 0.73 horsepower.
1: Real job? You got to blow dry this. It'll take a while down here. I bet she's hardwood floors. On the rainforest, baby.
0: Pulling all the stuff off the...
1: Look,
0: there goes Allie's coffee.
1: Stop!
0: See what it's doing?
1: No.
0: It's getting all the stuff.
1: I see. I know how a leaf blower works. Why are you showing me this?
0: I'm showing you it's getting all the stuff
1: You're
0: off.
1: You're probably not even good at this.
0: No, not yet.
1: What,
0: but
1: does your backyard even look even better?
0: No, I'm glad you asked. I asked my wife that question yesterday. This is what she said after I did after I started my leaf blowing yesterday.
1: Here, is this thing going to run out of battery soon?
0: It's almost dead.
1: Okay,
0: this is what she said.
4: I don't want you to shut up.
0: Oh, that's my kid. She's not a fan. This is my wife's review.
5: So you don't think I did a good job?
4: Looks like someone threw up on our porch now.
5: Yeah, those.
0: Okay, now I didn't plan it well. So
1: I don't
0: think
1: you realize how much dust is flying around this room already.
0: That's asbestos, Allie. That's the good stuff.
1: Why are you doing? I'm pregnant.
0: I know, but this is going to help strengthen everything. And it's going to help.
1: What?
0: It's going to help clear this place out.
1: Does it say that on the box?
0: I'm going to show you how strong this is. If Jake were to come in here and stand by me, I could blow him with this thing, and his smell would waft over to you at 600 miles an hour.
3: Oh, that's good stuff.
1: I don't want to do any of these experiments.
0: This is 150 miles an hour. My wife said already I've made the front porch look like someone threw up all over it, and that was only with one day of use.
1: So obviously,
5: those leaves
1: were
5: up in the gutters.
4: Yeah, you think you can be a gardener?
5: Yeah.
4: No. Nobody's gonna pay
5: him. I did it backwards. I cleaned down here, then I went upstairs, and then I made a mess down here. I have to do it differently tomorrow. But we'll be doing it every day.
0: It was so satisfying blowing all those leaves out of the gutter. Just so many leaves. Just I don't think those gutters have ever been cleaned. And I blew them all out, and then they went all over my yard.
1: And then you walked away?
0: Yeah. Yeah, at that point, I felt like my job was done, and I got bored with this already. So I moved on. This was my kid not happy that I'm going to take up this new identity.
4: I don't want you to start a gardener business.
5: Why?
4: Because I don't.
5: Why? Did you see my leaf blower?
4: No, I don't want you to. Turn it off. Get me.
5: What? What?
4: I don't want you to start one.
5: Why?
4: Yeah, just don't. You already have a job. You don't need a gardener business. Don't start one, please.
1: Why, he has a job in radio. He does need a gardener business.
0: Yeah. Yeah, don't you understand the state of radio right now? This is called my backup plan, kid. Get
1: You'd
0: ready.
1: You think I already have a job.
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19: One, two, three.

0: Jake has successfully turned over his dating profile to Allie and Vanessa. They decided to get rid of every picture he had originally, put up different ones. Some of them were AI generated, but for the most part, they were Jake. And they changed his answers to every question. Not so that it wouldn't be Jake anymore, but just to
1: emphasize
0: the things that maybe women would not be so turned off by. And even though Jake has never officially thanked them for doing this, it has resulted in him getting multiple swipes, which up until they had taken over his dating profile, he was getting no swipes, so much so that he was told that he had to stop swiping because he reached the limit and he couldn't do it anymore. So he signed up. He went on Bumble, went on a few dating apps, and I believe that we're about to hear his third Bumble date. And I think this was over the course of 1 week. Three dates in 1 week.
1: He moved fast. And I think you've had second and third dates with some of these girls, right, Jake?
2: Two second dates.
0: Okay. And some of them have resulted in intimacy, correct?
2: Yeah.
0: So that's all good stuff. And this is the third date. And you want to tell us all about this woman before we listen to the exit interview?
2: What do you want to know?
0: Okay, forget it. I'll just play the interview.
1: Wait, I do have a couple questions. Did you take her to the exact same bar that you took the other two girls to?
2: I believe it.
3: Did you wear shorts?
2: Yep.
3: Oh, my God.
1: So you changed nothing?
2: Pretty much.
0: So you're getting, like, real live feedback in the moment from the dates, and they're giving you these exit interviews to say, hey, by the way, the place was okay, your outfit sucked, and then you would think most people would say, good, thanks for that information. I'm going to alter it for the next date, but not Jake. So here we go. Stubborn Jake, date number three, exit interview starts now.
2: All right, my third Bumble date. Our first date from a scale.
0: You said that right in front of her?
2: Yeah.
0: You said my third Bumble date? Right, she's standing
1: couldn't
0: right next
1: start
0: to
1: with
0: you.
1: Her name.
2: She wanted to be anonymous.
0: Okay, but
1: oh no!
0: Did she know that you had been on three dates that week?
2: Yeah.
0: Just right then, or you?
2: I mean, 3 dates in the last 2 weeks, I guess, just over a week and a half.
0: But don't you understand how that would maybe make her feel? Not that everyone's
1: like more of a number than a person.
2: Oh, sucks to suck.
1: Wow.
0: I'm standing here with number 16. Hi, 16.
1: Oh. State your name, because I forgot it.
2: All right, my third Bumble date. Our first date, from a scale of 1 to 10, how would you rate it?
4: I'd give it an 8.
2: Yeah?
4: What?
0: How is that possible? How is
1: this
0: possible?
1: These girls are too nice. They are going to go home and talk to their girlfriends about how it was a 3.
0: She says it's an 8, but if you listen to the different parts of the date as he breaks down, to get an 8, you think that's like, okay, something's worth 10 and something's worth a 6. It gets to an 8. But you don't hear anything higher. Listen to this.
2: How come?
4: The conversation was great. I learned a lot about DMT.
1: Oh, no.
3: DMT. Sorry.
5: Whoa. What the hell was that?
1: Did you get some?
5: Was that an AC/DC reference?
3: Like that triggered that song. DMT. The data bite. Anyway.
0: That's not the song.
1: Are you singing a BTS song?
2: She's singing TNT.
0: Yeah. Oh. Yeah, she's very confused.
3: TNT.
0: Vanessa's definitely. Do you have donuts today, Vanessa?
3: No.
4: Okay. Enjoyed my hard seltzer. Very cute dog.
2: How do you feel about the place you met me at?
4: Terrible.
0: Okay, so let's start with this. So once again, he's brought her back to his only sports bar he goes to.
1: And you know what? When you are dating, wouldn't you agree, Klein, that you kind of feel things out when you're talking to the person, maybe figure out what their vibe is and where they might like to go?
0: The
1: chances that all three of these girls want to go to the same bar, there's no chance.
0: Right. The first girl was a Dodgers fan. It made perfect sense.
1: There was
0: a Dodgers game on. He said, let's meet at a low-pressure date because you've got the Dodger game to watch.
1: It's made less sense ever since.
0: That one made sense. Every other date has made no sense.
2: It makes perfect sense. How do you feel about the place you met me at?
4: Terrible.
0: That sounds like it makes perfect sense based on what she said.
4: It was 4 freeways away from my house, but

0: All of my friends live in the neighborhood, so I was willing to make the drive because I could make it a twofer.
1: So basically she was looking for a reason to see her friends that live near you and said, I will meet this guy and maybe he'll buy me dinner or something,
2: dude,
1: right?
2: You know she told her friends, too, if I text you, please rescue me.
1: Right, I'll be, and they're like, do you know where this is? Here's the address.
3: Yeah. How would you rate my outfit?
0: Do I need to rate your outfit respectfully?
1: So, once again, she gave the date an 8, but already we're getting a terrible review for the location, and now we've moved on to outfit, and she says, do I need to even rate it respectfully?
0: Oh, no. I'm so sorry. I would prefer to plead the 5th on this one, but if I am required for science, I'm going to give it a 4.
2: Wow, that's generous.
1: That is way better than the last day, which I think gave it a 1. And you're wearing the same outfit. Are you on sleeveless t-shirt and jean shorts?
3: No, I had a very fancy tie-dye tank top.
2: Oh.
3: And my evening jorts, the black ones, the nice ones.
2: If I went on a date with someone wearing tie-dye, that says so much about the person.
1: Sure does.
3: Exactly.
2: And yeah.
3: That's what I do.
2: Yeah, but you want to ease people into the Jake.
1: Oh, man.
2: So, the thing is, also, do you know when they do customer reviews, they're like, how was your experience? Help us improve.
1: Right, right.
2: The idea is that people read this feedback.
1: Right, they always say, we strive for 5. Anything under 5 is a fail. Tell us what we could have done to
3: get it. I can do 5 out of 10.
2: And no, Jake's done nothing but less than 10 and changed nothing about the experience.
1: Yeah, he put on his evening shorts, Allie. Let's not forget that.
2: True. I mean,
1: let's give him the wins where he gets them.
3: Yeah? Why a 4?
0: It's a tank top and shorts and flip-flops.
3: Uh-huh.
0: That's not a date outfit.
2: Yeah,
1: well,
2: it's not.
1: She's right. I mean, sadly, she's right. And this is probably where Jake goes over the top and criticizes her outfit. Oh, yeah? You think you're so fancy in your pants?
3: I did!
1: Oh, boy. Did you?
2: You started crapping on her outfit?
1: This is what he did.
3: She had the same thing on!
1: Every date...
2: She's the same
1: every date he's gone on, this is what ends up happening. They criticize his outfit. He asks for honest feedback. They're not asking for feedback, by the way. And you just...
0: That's not a date outfit.
3: How would you rate my smell?
0: I haven't smelled you. I smelled your dog.
2: Lies.
0: And your dog smells like patchouli?
1: Oh, man.
3: That's good.
1: This sounds like a terrible date. Through and through for this poor
2: woman. I mean, really, the only positive she said was the conversation about DMT.
1: How could she have gotten to an 8? I'm just curious.
2: DMT. Oh, there we go.
1: Vanessa, calm down, Vanessa.
2: I can't believe you even thought of that song.
0: She has a very incense-y vibe, more than a traditional canine scent.
3: And how do you like that?
0: It's non-traditional for a dog.
1: I am perplexed as to how she got to the number 8 out of 10 if every score she's given has been a 4 or lower.
2: Even like clean dog smell, like that's a nice smell. The fact that he's able to overpower it.
1: Right, with incense.
2: With incense.
0: But I appreciated the change of pace. She's an innovator.
3: All right. Would you go on another date with me?
1: Okay, what do you think, Allie?
2: I know.
1: You think so?
2: Yeah, I think she's going to be nice and say, well, I'm open to it. But I don't think she wants to.
1: Vanessa, what's a great way a woman would say no without saying no to that question? Like, how would you answer that?
4: I'll text you later tonight.
2: Anything's possible, yeah.
1: Yeah, one of those things. So the question is, I mean,
2: depends on how desperate I get.
1: From what you've heard, Omar, do you think there's any way she says yes?
5: No, I think this lady doesn't want to mess around. I think she's going to just flat out say, I don't think so.
1: All right, here's the response. Will Jake get a second date? This is his first date exit interview.
3: Would you go on another date with me?
0: I don't think so.
1: Oh, man.
2: It was an 8.
3: There's a chance.
2: Meaning no.
1: Yeah.
2: And then we're going to fast forward to Jake going, it's a few hours later and we're in my shack. How do you feel about the date now?
3: Would you go on another date with me?
0: I don't think so. Because you do DMT and I am a square.
1: Wow. There you have it. That was Jake.
2: She's definitely not a square.
1: Exit. Yeah. Well, Jake.
2: I'm just too much of a prude.
1: Have you spoken to that woman since or no?
3: Sure haven't.
1: Okay.
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7: Frankly, my dear, I don't give a damn.

0: You know, I know you've had to play this unfortunate game before. You've had to play it in your car, I know, but I'm sure you've had to play this the game, What's That Smell, in your home, where you get home and you realize that there is something rank, and you then have to spend as much time as possible to figure out what the culprit is. Where did the smell come from?
1: How come What's That Smell has never been like a pleasant thing? It's almost always bad. It's never like, wait a minute, something smells like cotton candy and I can't place it. What is going on?
0: Yeah, I know. This is an amazing mystery smell.
1: Is there a Cinnabon that opened up near my house? It's never that.
0: I have to find out what it is.
1: It's always a bad smell, and sometimes it gets increasingly worse.
0: Yeah, and when I got home from my little weekend away, you kind of smell like house, just like old house, like it's been sitting in stale air. Like there's always just kind of a weird muskiness there, but I cleared all that out. And then when I got home yesterday, which I'm by myself, I've got time to spare, finally. I was going to relax. I was going to take a nap.
1: Finally find that smell.
0: I can get around to it.
1: For years, I have been wondering what the smell is, but now I've got the time to devote to it.
0: I walk in, and I smell something horrible. I think it's food-related, but I'm not quite sure. It could be food, could be death. Those are the two, right?
1: Yeah.
0: Dead rat or rotting food.
1: Right. It could be dead. I mean, dead, not just rat. I mean, at this point, it could be dead skunk, dead possum, any sort of that decaying animal smell is a pretty, especially summer heat wave decaying animal smell.
0: Oh, in my house, could be dead cat. That was my first point of order is like check to make sure all three cats were alive. They're there, unfortunately.
1: What about the one that died, though, last year?
0: The one that died is still in the living room.
1: Oh.
0: No, her ashes are in the living room.
1: Oh, okay. That would explain that. Allie's making sandwiches, obsession style.
0: So I open the trash. It's a brand new trash bag. I'm going, there can't be the trash. Is it the recycling? Did somebody not clean something out? Smells fine. I take out the recycling. Smell is still there.
1: Did you go to the fridge?
0: Then I make my way over to the fridge. Fridge? Okay, it's been sitting there a few days.
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2: And why aren't you supposed to be doing that? Is it a pregnant thing?
3: Yeah, technically you're not supposed to because of toxoplasmosis. But
2: that's just something a pregnant woman who didn't want to clean her litter box said one
3: time.
2: Well,
3: I know. Katie's not there. I'm like, damn it. Now I actually have to do this. I'm going.
2: So you've hit all the obvious spots, which is usually the first thing. You go all the obvious. Then you start thinking, is there something out of the
3: house? Am I missing something? Yeah. Then the air conditioner. I'm wondering if there's a dead animal in the air conditioning unit and it's blowing disgusting smell into the house, which how do I check that?
2: I mean, you got to get a ladder, probably a leaf blower.
4: You got to go into that little crawl space and check the ducks.
3: I'm not going into a crawl space. I don't know what a duct is.
2: Right. You got to find it.
3: I don't know what the hell's going on. So I've kind of decided I'm going to abandon the search and light a candle.
4: Oh, my God. Really?
3: So when I can't find it, I just light a candle.
2: That's your plan. The search is over. I'm just going to try to mask the bad smell. Mm-hmm. By lighting things.
3: Sometimes it's
4: so
3: old.
4: So you went to room, sniff, sniff, sniff, sniff, sniff, sniff, and
3: yeah.
4: Nothing pointed
3: and I've
4: to
3: got
4: you
3: a strong
4: kind of
3: sniffer right now.
2: Yeah, right. That's right. You've got that pregnancy.
3: So I know it wasn't upstairs. I had gone everywhere. I was pretty sure it was originating in the kitchen. And then I was going through my mind. I was like, is it old flowers? Maybe I bought flowers. Because those can stink up the whole place. Those things effing stink.
2: I used to think flowers were a nice gift to give someone you liked, but they're actually the greatest prank gift to give because when they go like 2 days past prime, they start stanking.
3: Yeah.
2: They smell so bad.
3: And the water smells so disgusting. I mean, it can go from smelling so good to so bad in like a 12-hour period.
2: So check the...
3: checked all the flowers.
2: Disposal, the sink, the kitchen
3: Ran
2: disposal.
3: Ran the disposal. I even put a little lemon in the disposal,
2: nothing.
3: Make sure that was... Nope, nothing. Then I decided to make myself some food. I'm putting my food away, doing the dishes, and I eventually move a bag of cuties and realize that there is one bum cutie.
2: Oh, there's always one bad one in there.
3: There's always one bad one.
2: One
3: a disgusting, shriveled, green cutie.
2: That created that much smell?
3: That created that much smell. Those things are so powerful.
2: Wow,
3: that
2: really?
3: Tiny little green, it's got that green mold dust on them.
2: Yeah, yeah. Oh,
3: and
2: yeah.
3: Then it infects all the other cuties.
2: Of course. Sometimes you get a bag of those things, Costco, there's 60 of them in there. 59 of them are perfect.
3: And it just takes one bad one to ruin the whole bunch.
2: And there's some guy who's working at the cutie plant who's like, I'm going to F with this bag. And
3: I was like,
2: throw in one.
3: Damn, and bad cutie. I didn't think about
2: it. And that made the whole, that brought the stank to the entire place.
3: I took that cutie, I threw it in the garbage. The smell totally went away. And do you think I got rid of all the other cuties?
2: Knowing you know.
3: No, I did not.
2: I'm shocked you even got rid of that one. I'm shocked you even cut around it. There's still a little juice in here.
3: I can still juice it.
2: I can salvage.
3: Put it in a smoothie.
2: Some of this. Oh, God.
3: So the end of What's That Smell resulted in bad cutie. Who'd have known?
2: If you had bet a cutie, you'd be cashing in right now.
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14: Expecto

0: you're either going to determine that I am a good person or a bad person based on the following. And it, not that it really matters. Your opinion.
1: I already know the answer.
0: But... No, you don't. And I actually think that you guys take a second before you just all lock in on bad person yet again, bad person. Because the
2: 1, 2, 3, bad person.
1: Bad person.
3: Bad person.
0: I haven't even told the goddamn story yet. So what's the point? I'll just play a song. Bad person, moving on.
1: Okay.
0: I come across a man at my local CVS anytime I'm going in or out of there, and he's an unhomed individual. Homeless, I thought, bum.
1: You're trying so hard to be PC.
3: What's wrong with
1: unhoused him? Unhoused is whatever, what they're saying.
0: He's not no homo.
1: He's an unhomed freak.
2: A hobo?
0: No homo, no hobo.
3: Is he a bum?
0: Yeah, he's a bum.
3: All right.
0: Nice guy, though. I don't
3: just
0: know.
3: Just say bum.
0: Yeah, I say bum and people...
2: Okay, he's hobophobic.
0: I'm not hobophobic.
1: What do you think about person?
0: He's a nice man who doesn't have a house.
1: Okay.
0: All right, he's houseless.
3: All right, okay.
0: So,
1: is this what you told him, or...?
0: Yeah, I know the situation.
2: Hey, reminder, dude.
0: I've seen
1: you have no house. Yeah.
3: And you're a bum.
0: I don't say those things to him. I say hi to him. I acknowledge him. Most people, they look the other way. They completely ignore. I don't make eye contact because that'd be weird, but I definitely head nod in his general direction.
1: While looking down at the ground.
0: And occasionally, when I actually do have money or change, which is rare, but
3: I
0: chuck it at him and I say, pick it up.
1: Chase this.
0: And on some of the really hot days, like it's been recently, when I go in there and
3: you spit on him, cool him off.
0: I leave with a cold drink that I'll buy at the register.
1: Oh, that's nice of you.
0: If they have a buy one, get one. And I'll give it to him on the way out, and I'll say, here you go.
1: So that's his spot. He's there every day?
0: Always there.
3: What kind of drink are you giving him?
0: It depends what I'm getting. I usually give him whatever I get.
1: Does he ever ask for anything?
0: He's kind of, at this point, we're past that point of him asking for stuff because, you know, there's been enough times now where I think he recognizes me and I recognize him. I'm the guy with the house. He has no house. But we kind of do an exchange like, hey, what's up? What's up? And then I know what he's up. And sometimes I give him stuff and sometimes I'm like, hey, sorry, not today. And then sometimes I'm like, hey, I got you cold water. And he goes, oh, man, really appreciate that. Thanks so much. And I know that some people go, you're not supposed to feed the pigeons or feed the, you know.
2: So homeless guys are pigeons?
0: No. Because
1: Jesus, you're not, my God, he's a person.
0: You guys are taking what I'm saying and twisting it.
3: What are you getting at
0: here? What I'm saying is I'm about to say a really nice thing I did.
1: What, did you give
3: don't
1: him bread
3: feed
1: crumbs?
3: The animals?
1: Throwing rice at them? What are you doing?
0: Some businesses do not like it when you support panhandling near the business because then the people set
1: don't
0: up shop there.
1: Anywhere.
0: It's not good for
3: right.
0: business.
3: They loiter around, yeah.
0: I'm pretty sure CVS will be just fine. I don't think they're hurting. I think people need to go in there and get their meds and whatever
1: they
0: else.
1: Are, but
0: well,
1: right.
0: whatever. It's not because of this guy. And this guy's, you know, he seems like a nice guy. He's down on his luck. Anyway, long and short of it is, this past weekend, my wife is convinced that we have a cockroach infestation in the house. She's convinced of it. So she decided that we need to get rid of every open food container in the house.
1: Well, that's
0: and
1: not going to do anything.
0: I said, what you are saying is the stupidest thing I've ever heard.
1: She wants to get rid of all food?
0: Anything that's been opened. Anything that has been opened in any way, shape, or form she thinks could have potentially been cockroach contaminated. And I said, that is idiotic and stupid, and this is a giant waste of food, and I won't stand for it.
1: Is
0: and,
1: that
0: and,
1: what attracts them anyway? I mean,
0: no,
1: it's not like, have
0: no.
1: you ever seen a cockroach eating a sandwich?
0: I
1: no,
0: don't
1: they're
0: think,
1: just kind of around.
0: I don't think that's what attracts them, but in her mind, that's what it is. And also, she thinks anything that was open, a bag of chips, cockroach probably went in there, rubbed its body around, and got out.
1: Oh, yeah. So well, they do that.
0: So she's got this whole plan about get rid of everything. I said, I'm not doing it. And then it hit me. I said, you know what? You want to go ahead and take all the food that you think is unsavory, put it in these bags, shopping bags. I got a guy I'm going to bring them to. Because this guy...
1: Wow, what a haul for him. Yeah.
0: Right. What a haul. So we go through, and there's a lot of fighting going on internally about what has been tainted and what has not been tainted. Because I'm like, this is like a thing of Oreos. 80% of the Oreos are here. They're in great shape. What are we doing here? I don't want to get rid of them.
3: Have roaches been spotted inside the pantry?
0: Yeah.
3: Or wherever you keep your stuff?
0: There have been, listen, there has been a roach that has been spotted multiple times. I'm convinced it's the same roach.
3: Oh, okay.
0: She's convinced it's multiple roaches, and she thinks it's a full-on infestation.
1: Where okay. are the roaches in the house? Where are the sightings?
0: Under the sink, in the kitchen. It's been spotted in the pantry before it's been spotted.
1: Oh.
0: Scurrying, a little quick scurry. That scurry with those weird-ass legs.
1: Okay, well, yeah, that's horrifying.
0: But I've never seen it in the food. I've never opened a container and seen it in the food. I feel like we all got roaches. Let's just accept it and move on with life, right?
1: No, I think you need to burn the house down.
0: So anyway, we put together about 3-4 good shopping bags full of stuff. And a lot of it is in pretty good shape. And I throw
1: and then,
0: it. some drinks and other stuff. And I say, I'm going to go give this to my guy. I got a guy that could probably, that would probably appreciate this.
1: And the plan after you donate all this is to then buy more food and open it?
0: The plan is she wants it. I didn't think about the next step of the plan. The plan is that...
1: It's open the peanut butter up. Gotta go.
0: The plan is she wants...
3: Yeah, are you going to buy food like one time use now?
0: She wants...
3: You just eat one cracker. We're done with this box.
0: She wants
1: everything.
0: She wants everything to go in like sealed... containers.
1: I see.
0: Everything
1: so now we're buying tons of containers.
0: Well, we have some, but I don't know where the lids are. But anyway, it's a stupid plan. I told her this, but at some point you only fight for so much. And I decided, let's do some good. So I pack all the stuff up and go over there. And there's my man sitting right there outside. Most people ignoring him, avoiding him. And I go, hey, I got something for you today. And I open up the car and I take out bag one. And the guy's so appreciative. And then I take out bag two, and he's like, oh, my God, take out bag three. Now I take out the fourth bag of stuff, and he is could not be happier. He was the happiest I've ever seen.
3: Are you guys on a first-name basis, or what do you call
0: this? I don't know his name. I just say, hey, man, what's
1: Pigeon
0: up?
1: Pigeon man.
0: I don't say that. And he was happy. I've seen him happy. And then Bruiser, who's sitting in the car with me because she wanted to go do the delivery with me, says, as we get back in the car, she goes, enjoy the cockroach food.
3: No way. And she thought she was being funny, huh?
0: I don't know what she thought. And the guy looked like so sad again. And then I felt like I had to explain to him.
1: You went back?
0: Yeah, well, I didn't drive. I didn't completely drive off yet. I was driving off, and she just unrolled the window and said, enjoy the cockroach food.
1: And then it just seems like a bad prank.
0: And I
3: cold.
0: And I said, listen, I don't even know where to start here. We don't have cockroach problem, but
1: you do.
0: I'm clearing out some food, and I was going to throw it out. I thought maybe he'd want it. And I felt like at this point now I'm being a dick.
1: What did he say? It's fine, don't worry about it, but he's like hanging his head.
0: No, he seemed appreciative because a lot of the stuff in there was sealed. Like I did put stuff in there that was sealed.
2: Was he pecking at it like a pigeon?
0: So anyway.
1: Don't eat too much rice, it'll explode your stomach.
0: One, two, three.
1: Bad person.
3: Okay. Bad person.
0: Great. Thanks.
1: Just stop trying to help. 323 said your leaf blower could have cured this cockroach problem.
0: Oh,
1: no
0: man.
1: Problem.
0: Now we got a solution. Vanessa, good person?
4: Like middle.
0: Great.
1: Mid person.
4: Mid.
0: Thank you. All right, I'll take that as a win.
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0: This will be a very unpopular opinion, and I feel bad even saying this out loud, Ali, because I don't want to ruin the plans you have for yourself for later, but Omar kind of ruined my plans, so I will share with you. I went and saw Odyssey, finally went and saw the Odyssey the right way on the IMAX. Nice reclining seats, went all the way back, giant bucket of popcorn.
1: Knew put M&M's in it?
0: No, I didn't. Oh, man, I messed up. But I was ready for, you know, I was all ready to sit down and enjoy the 6 p.m. showing.
2: Is it sold out?
0: It appeared, yeah, it looks sold out. The guy, my friend had the tickets. He bought them, he said, 3.5 weeks ago, and this was the first normal time he could even get into an IMAX screening of it.
1: Wow, that's interesting because I am going to see the movie tomorrow, Solo, and it was all blue dots.
0: No, but
1: I was the first person that bought a ticket.
0: IMAX or regular?
2: I'll take them with you.
1: No, just regular.
0: Oh, so that's my point.
1: Yeah, I don't need to.
3: You know what happened when I went to see it, and I went to see it on Monday. A lot of the seats were said that they were taken, but I arrived at the theater and it was way empty.
1: I bet Christopher Nolan's
3: really
1: buying them all.
0: You think Nolan's buying
3: Maybe
0: them
3: all? Maybe he is. Maybe he's all like, trying to hype it up even more.
0: And what's the matter to him? He's got the money, right? If he just goes and spends a couple thousand to go ahead and make theaters feel full.
1: Just to have the headline say, sold out.
0: This one seemed pretty full, and it's interesting because, you know, because it's so long, there's certain parts in the movie where you're supposed to go to the bathroom if you have to go. And I guess people...
1: Are these just known?
0: I guess they're known. They're known. Like, there's one, if you have to go at 57 minutes, there's a place where they say it slows down for a little bit. There's another one at 153. And I guess people knew because at those moments in the movie, you would see, like, six people from different places get up and, like, rush out to go. But Omar was the first... Everyone had said, all I heard was, this is an epic movie. This is unbelievable. This is movie magic at its finest. You know, no AI was used. Everything was really done. So you can't just go in and say, it looked cool, but they did it on computers.
1: Yeah, it wasn't CGI.
0: You know, the thing
2: took... What? How not?
1: They said they used barely any CGI, and that was how amazing it was. But, I mean, we read some of the reviews when that movie came out and compared them to the Odyssey, our company Odyssey reviews, and it was just night and day.
0: So people said it was crazy good. I don't know what the Rotten Tomatoes score is, but everyone said it was amazing. And, you know, I got caught up in the hype of the whole thing. So I went... The first person that, really the only person at all, other than saying it was long, that said, overrated, was Omar, who saw it a couple days ago. And he said, I don't want to ruin your time, man, because I know you're going to go, but it's fine. It's whatever. And I go, that's just Omar. I'm not gonna listen to Omar.
3: That's true. I'm like that about a lot of things.
0: And I went in with a positive attitude. I was ready.
1: Uh-oh.
0: I wanted to be wowed. I know. It's hard.
3: Yeah, that is strange.
0: I said, wow.
1: Just walking there smiling like a weirdo.
0: Yeah, I was ready to go. Like, I was ready. And I also was thinking to myself, I'm like, you know, I have not made it through a movie without falling asleep in a long time.
1: A lot of times, though, you're seeing kids' movies with kids.
0: And I don't mind. I'll pay the $12-19 just to lay in an air-conditioned thing and go to sleep. To me, that's worth it.
1: I mean, also, your attention span, I don't know if you can make it through a movie anymore. I think the last movie you watched in like five different parts in 20-minute increments.
0: Yes, it's hard for me to sit still.
2: And he fell asleep like 3 times during Minions.
0: Okay, thank you, Johnny. No need to share that with everyone.
1: 3 times is a lot. That movie's
2: three
1: not very
2: times.
1: Long.
0: I woke up. They were still doing some weird stuff. The yellow people. I went back to bed. That's it.
1: Are you snoring during that?
0: Was I snoring?
2: I
0: mean, I elevate. I think I'm elevated enough that the snore's not coming. But yeah, this one, I'll say right now, I learned 2 things about myself very quickly. One, I think some of this stuff I was supposed to have learned in school at some point.
1: Yeah, we studied the book in school,
0: I knew nothing.
2: The poem.
0: I knew nothing that was happening and nothing that was going to happen. So I was completely blind going into this, even though I thought to myself throughout, I probably should know these players.
3: You didn't know anything about the Trojan horse?
0: The horse is the one thing that I kind of knew that they snuck in inside the horse's belly. That was a small part of the movie. Mm-hmm. There was another 2 hours, 2.5 hours plus that was not the horse, and I was going... I didn't know any of this stuff. So either they made it up.
3: But that's great.
0: Well, it was great.
3: Witnessing everything for like the first time, you don't need to know.
0: Here's the problem. They don't have modern names, so I had a really hard time.
3: Modern names?
1: Dude, one of the criticisms of this movie is that it's too modernized. So you, it was not modern enough?
0: Yes, that's right. Yeah, for a few reasons. Like,
1: I should have been named John.
0: Yeah,
1: okay,
0: exactly.
1: Odysseus is too tough.
0: I could not keep track.
3: Call Poseidon Paul.
1: Yeah.
0: They were talking.
3: Paul.
0: Listen,
2: Paul.
0: Ali, you'd be in a scene and they would say like, Scotsapulia was fighting with Super Jabba Jaw, and I would go, I can't keep track of these people.
1: Right.
0: And Odysseus and Poseidon, da da da. And Zeus, I could keep track of because it's one syllable. but I don't even see Zeus in the movie. And I couldn't keep track of the names. They should have worn name tags on screen or something to show.
1: Oh, or like a little title card that's like, here's this person.
0: Right.
1: So like a Netflix documentary.
0: Who they were talking about. And I'm not just saying because I'm slow and dumb. For the average person, I could see other people in the theater look confused as well.
1: You know, they should do dumb screenings.
0: They should do
1: where they
0: dumb
1: just
0: screenings.
1: They do like kind of an explanation of what's going on, sort of like the Mickey Mouse thing
0: right.
1: is moving along as you're singing along.
0: Because I didn't know who was a person and what was a land. They would talk about so and so is sailing to. It was like
1: yeah, but with Game of Thrones, you probably experienced that too.
0: So this is my take on the movie overall. It felt like a very, very long episode of Game of Thrones.
1: Well, that's good,
0: and
1: right?
0: You know, some of those Game of Thrones episodes were really cool, and some of them you're like, this one was like a lot of setup, but not a lot of action.
1: A lot of walking through a garden.
0: Yeah, there was interesting stuff here, but also, as I'm watching it, I thought to myself, it made me feel dumb, and I don't like movies that make me feel dumb, which I think is why a lot of movies, they've dumbed everything down for the general population. I think that there should be some sort of a test you have to take before you can even see this movie. And then I'll let people in.
1: Just to be able to ask, that answer some basic questions about history.
0: Yeah, because I was having a real hard time, and I just kept in my mind because I'm so simple. I was like, "Oh, that's cool. There's the Juno kid in there."
1: Elliot Page.
0: Right, and then I was like, "Oh, that's the girl from Euphoria is in there."
1: Zendaya.
0: Right,
3: too much of that stuff.
0: There's a lot of it.
3: It takes you out.
1: That's
3: of the
1: what
3: movie.
1: I thought from the beginning, and I have not seen it. I plan on seeing it tomorrow, but my initial reaction was there are way too many A-listers in this for me to really be taken into the story. It's just okay. Here's this A-lister, and then you're just constantly thinking about the celebrities that are in it rather than the story itself.
3: And the one thing I will agree about this movie that Johnny feels the same way is that there is no sweet knockers. At all.
0: There was one part where you thought this isn't going to ruin anything. They cruised by some rock and there's some mermaids on there.
1: I was going to say, isn't that a sexual part? And the sirens?
0: And you go, here we go now. This is good.
1: There's sexy singing sirens.
0: Guy's got to tie himself to the boat because he's going to be so horny when he sees these hot mermaids. And then all of a sudden, the stupid weather forecast, they're in fog or some crap.
2: The overcast comes in and it covers the whole entire mermaid's body.
0: I was so excited. I go, here we go, baby. Let's go. And it rocks of mermaids. And then, by the way, they're all talking about the we're going to see some mermaids. These guys,
1: really?
0: These guys have been at sea for a while. They're all horned up. About to see some mermaids. This is where the mermaids happen. And I'm like, here we go, baby. I felt like one of the sailors. I felt like I'd been on the boat for 9 hours waiting. I go, come on now. Here come the mermaids. And then it was all of a sudden some fog blows in.
1: Right. If they're going to modernize it for 2026, put some boobies in there.
0: If you're having enough of these A-listers popping up on screen, you can't get a Sydney Sweeney in a mermaid suit sitting on a rock?
1: Maybe they could do a dumb version and a naked version.
0: Yeah, I just feel like
1: just
0: it was
1: everyone's
0: a fail. Not
1: Christopher Nolan, you hear that?
0: Fail. Not one of his best. But I will say that the funniest part is the running of the people after the movie to the bathroom is a hilarious thing to watch. Because
3: I did that. For
0: it
3: sure.
0: It is like the running of the bulls in Spain. You see everyone is, you know, usually there's like some sort of a pleasant exiting of the theater. Every single person, the second that title card goes up, is in a full-blown sprint. I mean, sprint
1: to the bathroom?
0: To the bathroom. Oh, yeah. And it is just hilarious to watch it happen.
1: There's no bloopers at the end?
0: So
1: you gotta wait for the bloopers.
0: I didn't stick around at the end. That would have been great if you
1: said the mermaid boob falls
0: credits,
1: out.
0: And then there's like a whole scene with the mermaid.
1: Guys, the fog! Oh my god, my boobs!
0: I wanted to leave that theater. You remember how you left after Braveheart or after Shawshank Redemption or after Gladiator?
1: Yeah, I don't know.
0: I wanted to leave feeling like that. And I didn't leave feeling like that. But I didn't sleep, didn't fall asleep for even a second.
1: You didn't?
0: Did not, which is surprising. But
1: that's one thing I heard is that it doesn't feel like a 3-hour movie.
3: It does not. It goes, the pacing is great. It
2: goes fast, really fast.
1: Yeah. Well, it's because it's a pretty long story, so things are happening.
0: Long-ass story. But if someone were to say to me right now, explain what you just saw, other than the horse part, I could not tell you one other thing. Like, I don't know anyone involved. I could tell you things, like, oh, there was the thing with the Cyclops guy. But I could not possibly explain who any of the people, if you were to say right now, $1 million, you think I don't know the names of coworkers here? If you were to say to me right now, who was the main character in the movie?
1: Really?
0: I mean, I would say Matt Damon probably, but I don't know.
1: That's why they use celebrities.
0: Yeah.
1: Because you're like, okay, that's Anne Hathaway, that's Matt Damon, I remember those names. Yeah. Someone forced that, I'm with Klein, I only knew about the horse. Before the movie and after.
0: Yeah, and I feel like there's teachers that have taught this. I remember at some point the Iliad or the Odyssey or some must read something or other.
1: It's called the Odyssey.
0: Well, but there's, I think, another one, a prequel or something.
1: There is another. Yeah, there is the Iliad is a thing.
0: And Homer Simpson wrote the whole thing. But regardless, listen, the point is I don't know much about it, and I feel like after seeing it, I would have thought I would know more. I think I know less.
1: I think these movies just aren't for you.
0: They're not, like I'm too...
1: But like Oppenheimer wasn't for me. I just felt like that was the same. It was just a bunch of white guys and I couldn't keep track of who was doing what and they were talking about atoms all the time and I was lost. I didn't care about it. So maybe it's just not for you.
0: 626 said there was no clam slam in the Odyssey. That's true.
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0: we have for you. Some clickbait as we solve the internet's biggest riddles and mysteries. Here we go.
1: Bait.
0: All right, start with this. Bait. This is the real thing that people want and don't want to receive in a will. Now think about this for a second. Someone dies, you get that call from a lawyer, and they say, oh, your aunt has left you something. You're like, oh, nice. It's that inheritance I didn't realize. But this is the actual thing that people want and don't want. So remember this if you are leaving stuff to people, or more importantly, if you've got old relatives or distant relatives and you want to get on the good side, or maybe you don't, because apparently after looking at all of the things that happen, this is the number one thing that people want and the number one thing people really don't want.
2: I'll tell you what it is, because I received it from my grandmother, and that is a collection of Hummels. Any kind of figurines, any kind of collection of something that you think is valuable, and then you realize it's not valuable. You have to do all this work to determine the value, and then it just ends up taking up space in your garage, and you never do anything with it, and you can't get rid of it because your grandmother left it to you.
3: Right. You get Beanie Babies too?
2: I've got a bunch of Beanie Babies, and I found out those are worthless too.
0: But the collection that was meant something to them but has no actual value.
2: Yes.
0: Is the thing that you're saying.
2: That you think maybe you can get something out of, but you waste all this time trying to figure out what you're going to do with it.
0: Omar, what say you? This is the thing people want most and don't want most from a dead relative.
4: Well, I think the thing that people want most is definitely going to be just money.
2: Money.
4: Yeah. And the thing that people don't want is kids. Don't leave your kids.
0: That's
4: to
0: interesting.
4: Me.
0: Yeah.
4: Get out of here with that.
0: It's funny. One thing is money. The other thing is money suck. So it's you're stuck either way. But then
2: but then you get Big Daddy.
0: You feel honored, maybe. You feel like, oh, wait a minute. They've chosen me of all the people they knew.
4: Yeah, but then when the reality sets in, you're like, oh, my God.
0: Jake, what is the thing people want most and don't want most from people that die? And remember this before you leave anything to anyone.
3: The thing people want most is a house or a car. The thing that you want the least is a pet, especially one that lives up forever, like a parrot or a tortoise.
2: Yeah, that's a tough thing, too, where it's like a 13-year-old Pomeranian, and you're like, damn it, and it's like blind in one eye. But I also think that a house is overrated.
0: Well,
2: getting a house, like, that's great, but then you have to deal with, like, it's usually a weird hoarder house because old people lived in it.
3: I could care less.
2: You have to, like, fix it up, do all this stuff. Then there's, like, fighting with siblings if they got siblings.
0: This is why I don't necessarily believe this answer to be accurate, even though this is from the, quote, experts, because everything you guys just said, none of it is on the list.
4: What?
0: And they claim that what people really want when they lose a relative is...
2: them back. Shut up.
0: Is they want another minute with them. That's right, Allie. One more hug.
2: Get out of here.
0: They want a handwritten note, a shared memory, or something that would be considered family history.
2: Shut up.
0: If there was something that was like, this was your great-grandfather's salad fork, and it was passed down to us. And now
2: I have a bunch of that stuff, too.
0: Well, they're saying that that is the thing that means the most to people, even more than, you talk about the houses and the cars, and people say there's so much annoying stuff that goes with it.
2: I think there are a lot of annoying logistics.
0: You have to deal with, it's talking about taxes and paperwork, and sometimes there's debt on that stuff, so you get it, but even though you get it, you owe on it, and it's very rare that it's easy as like it's not like it's a duffel bag full of cash.
2: No, I think there's a lot of red tape.
0: It's a lot of that. So people say that that becomes a hassle. Whereas if you are left something that was symbolic or meaningful to the family, and then you now are the owner of it, that is the thing that actually means the most. The thing that people want the least, or they even say they would rather inherit nothing at all.
2: Stop.
0: People say that sometimes getting nothing at all. 49% said they'd actually get nothing than have to deal with relatives' belongings.
2: This is a lie.
0: The thing that they want the least is kind of the boxes of here's all their personal belongings, and now you have to
4: go right in the fire.
0: You have to figure out. You still cremated grandma?
4: Yeah. Here you go.
0: Throw these in there. This is her collection.
2: These are newspapers from 1964.
0: These are her garden gnomes. Get them in there quick.
2: So, I have garden gnomes too.
0: People say that is the thing that they want absolutely least is the having to go and listen, I could see why going through someone's stuff should be, maybe would be nice and a great way to get some closure.
2: If there's too much of it, though, it's totally overwhelming.
0: Yes.
2: Like one of my grandmothers was a kind of a hoarder, and her five kids, it took them forever to go through all of her stuff.
0: My grandma had an entire dresser, like one of those nine-drawer, huge dresser.
4: Panties?
0: Every hottest panties you ever seen.
4: Nice.
2: Keep them.
0: Every drawer had lottery tickets. And I don't think she ever checked the numbers, ever.
2: Did you check them?
0: Well, that was.
2: I guess that doesn't matter anymore.
0: That was the process, right? Do I want to go through and check, you know, 50 years worth of probably loser lottery tickets on the off chance that one of these numbers hit? But she was like a daily lottery. You know, she played all, not just the Power and the Mega, but she would play the daily lotto and stuff. But I mean, it was every drawer you would open, it would just be lottery, lottery, lottery.
2: So what did you decide?
0: I just burned it.
2: Okay.
0: It's almost burned it all, baby.
5: Are you telling me you built a time machine out of a...

0: agree that the season of lazy is summer? I mean, if you're going to go ahead and associate lazy with a season, summer would be the laziest, just because, especially with heat wave and stuff, people get hot and they just want to sit around. And even though you could argue there's more to do outside, you know, it's the time of the year to go out and do stuff. We live here, so we don't really have seasons as much as other parts of the country. And maybe in other parts of the country, they would say winter is lazy time because you just kind of hunker down, and wait for the thaw. But I think that we like to celebrate laziness, which I know society is not a fan of. They're always telling you got to walk more, step more, 8,000, not enough, got to do 10,000 steps a day. And I feel like when people are lazy, they get ridiculed for being lazy. Oh, you're sitting at your desk, got to get a standing desk.
1: Well, I think there are people who are just naturally lazy, though, or enjoy the laziness. I'm not somebody who I can't. It's hard for me to be lazy. I can't sit still for very long.
0: But do you agree that there's good lazy and bad lazy?
1: Yeah, I do.
0: Okay.
1: And I think there's lazy and I'm lazy with my job. I'm lazy with my body. I'm lazy with, you know, the way I do things, like you. If you would rather drive down to the first floor to do something in the sound space versus walk and take the elevator, which there's not even stairs involved. It's just an elevator.
0: You're getting the words wrong. Ingenious is the word you're looking for, and you're saying lazy because I drive down one flight instead of walk. That, you think that's lazy?
1: Well, we've also
2: go to Descanso.
1: Yeah, we've done events across the street at Descanso, and you drive there.
0: Yeah.
3: Or what about your whole leaf blower situation, man? That's just the epitome of laziness.
1: Yeah, you don't
3: want to blow stuff around.
1: Bend
3: you
1: over
3: pick it
1: to pick up close.
0: Okay. Led us to a conversation to determine who on the show is the laziest.
2: Oh, we know.
0: I don't. Well,
3: who invented coasters for their feet? What the hell?
1: And rock pants, so you don't have to go to the bathroom.
0: By
1: you
0: the way,
1: just pee in your pants.
0: I was thinking about those rock pants last night at that movie, and I don't know why we're not selling these rock pants outside of Odyssey, calling them IMAX pants or something. People would have loved to have sat in there and gone
1: they
0: number one.
1: They should definitely call them IMAXi pads.
0: IMAXi pads. This is a great idea. You don't want to get up. You don't want to get up to these long movies.
1: They give it to you with the goggles.
0: Put on your IMAXi pad, and then you're good to go.
1: And then when you're done, you drop it in that little recyclable.
0: Wait a minute. Because I invented a thing to put your feet up on a table.
1: When you take a seat. What,
0: coasters, yeah. The toasters for your feet?
3: Yeah.
0: You think that makes me the laziest?
3: That sounds very lazy,
0: even
3: man.
0: Coming up with creating something means I'm not a lazy person would have just talked about it.
3: Oh, but let's hear that jingle and how much work you put into that jingle.
0: I made a jingle, so there's that. That's more than a lazy person would have done.
4: Kick your feet up on the table when you take a seat. Toasters, the coasters for your feet.
0: A lot of people putting their dirty ass feet on the table, and so you got a little.
3: Even that jingle has the vibes of laziness.
1: You can't even get through.
3: It's a lazy vibe, man.
1: It's 9 seconds. You couldn't even make it to 10.
3: Pick up the energy, dude.
0: Did all of you put me as the laziest on the show?
1: Oh yeah.
0: What?
2: I wrote your name down 5 times.
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2: You're all making interesting points, but they're not proof of laziness.
3: Why not?
2: Because I'm always doing stuff. I wish I was lazier. I want to be lazy.
3: Well, congratulations. You are.
2: No.
3: You've accomplished it.
2: Like the idea of like a lazy Sunday. But, having a lazy.
4: You had a lazy Sunday when your daughter hit you in the nose. You were having a lazy Sunday.
2: Right. That was the plan. And then it ended up being a bloody Sunday.
3: You don't go to things because you don't even want to sit in the car and drive. Don't like doing things.
2: Right. No, that you think that's what is the definition of lazy? Maybe I'm wrong about the definition.
3: Because I put Johnny third on my list because he's not lazy in life, but he can be lazy with, you know, work stuff.
2: Yeah.
3: And it depends. Sometimes he's on it, and sometimes he's just a little aloof and just kind of I'll get to
4: true.
3: It.
4: That is true.
2: I don't know if lazy is the word for that or if it's just incompetent with Johnny.
3: I would call him a lazy employee sometimes, but he's not a lazy person.
5: Agree.
2: And what do you put Jake in the category of then?
3: Jake is second on my list simply because he only does things that are convenient for him. He won't drive for any kind of date. He won't go through the effort.
2: Okay, so then if effort is a key factor,
3: he won't take a nap every single day. And even like, you know, doing things that are extra for the show, like he will do things, but he's like after my nap, you know, he's
6: only
3: still
6: in Burbank.
3: Yeah, he'll only do things kind of within his comfort zone.
2: So do I not put in effort to go above and beyond for all the people in my life? Relatives, you occasionally. I sent you that bag of flowers. Remember that?
3: That little Safeway bag.
2: I do.
3: That Bonds bag.
2: So that's not lazy. I mean, the answer.
3: Well, you didn't bring them to me.
2: No, I did put it on. Yeah, I pushed the button on my phone, and they brought it to you.
3: You don't build things for your kids. You have TaskRabbit do it.
2: I try to do it. I try. I'm not qualified. If we're doing a list for most incompetent on the show, I could very possibly be near the top. Lazy, I can't believe you're putting me. I can't believe I'm all of the top pick on the show. Like, to me, Beer Mug was lazy. Like, that's lazy.
3: Yes, yeah. He was more lazy. And you're not lazy with your job. You are a hardworking person when it comes to your career.
2: But
3: it's just in every other aspect of your life that brought you to number one for me.
2: Right. Thank you. And Johnny, where'd you put me on your list?
7: I put you at number two.
2: Who's your number one laziest?
7: Well, Jake, because he takes naps throughout the day, and it's like,
6: That's my sleep!
7: But you a grown man. What are you, 7 years old, taking naps, my guy?
3: Don't you also on the weekends, Jake? I think sometimes you've told us you don't get out of bed all day.
6: Oh, that's the best days ever.
2: Yeah. Let me tell you. The fact
3: sounds like a nightmare.
2: You guys put me above Jake. He told us a story the other day. He went to bed at 2 in the morning. He didn't get out of bed until the next day when the sun had already gone down.
6: That's awesome.
2: And I'm above him on the lazy list.
6: Yeah. It's so hard to do that too.
2: And by the way, that's my dream day. What Jake did is my dream day. I would love to do that.
3: Yeah, you do have more responsibilities than Jake, though. I think you would be a Jake if you didn't have a wife and kids and all that other
2: when
3: stuff.
2: When I went to the hospital, when they found that brain eating thing going on in my head, and they had to keep me there for observations overnight, and a couple times they're like, "Are you ready to leave?" And I thought to myself, "No." Most people just want to get out of the hospital. Right. And I thought, this is a great setup here.
3: But when he goes to a movie, he stays awake.
2: Yeah, but that's, once again, that's less of laziness.
7: Klein, the only reason I put you number two on my list is because... because you just don't put your weights away when we go to the gym downstairs.
3: You don't?
7: Or you have me rack them up first and get the bench.
3: What?
7: Like,
4: you're having Johnny rack up your weights?
3: Your little butt boy rack your weights?
4: Klein,
2: Johnny, the gym is the gym. You don't talk about the gym outside the gym,
3: what?
2: Dude.
7: All right, no
4: Klein.
7: Gym talk. Got it.
3: I'm taking gym selfies. Will you rack this
2: room? If I've already lifted the weights five times, I'm not going to lift it a sixth time to put it away. That's crazy. That's crazy.
3: And other people have to use it.
2: I saved them a step. It's
3: you
2: out.
3: Can't even walk fast. Walking with you is so excruciating. You do this like lopey, slow kind of.
6: Even when you try to open the door for me, you held it open with your foot and it fell. You're too lazy to grab it with your
3: hand. Too hard to open the door.
2: All right, so maybe I'm number two. Definitely not number one.
3: Who was last on your list?
2: Omar.
3: Yeah.
5: Omar.
4: Yeah.
2: Yeah, I think that we think because we don't see the guy, but he's always working. And when he's not working, he's like, all right.

0: Right, I got 3 minutes down. I'm gonna go coach a softball game.
1: Yeah, he can't. Yep. He can't come to his own birthday party.
0: Yeah, he can't go to his own birthday party.
1: He's too busy.
0: The opposite of lazy. It's really annoying. So congratulations and thank you for helping us to figure out that someone on the show is the laziest. We don't know. To be determined.
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22: 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We realize you have a choice between Klein Alley Show and complete silence, and we'd like to acknowledge that you chose us over your own troubling dark thoughts. 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
2: KROQ.

0: on the goat line.
1: Sweet divots. Love you, believe you guys. I've got a question. Omar's married. Klein's married. Molly's married. So do you guys think it's messed up to, in this day and age, have a divorce party? I recently, of course, got divorced from my ex, and I happened to see that she was having a divorce party.
0: Oh. All right, let's think about this for a second. Is it messed up in this day and age to have a divorce party?
2: No, I don't think it's messed up at all. I think you're celebrating a new chapter of your life, and I think that's worth celebrating.
3: Do you think it's messed up if you, at the divorce party, have a piñata
0: of your
3: ex-husband? Yeah.
0: And all of his stuff falls out of
2: Ooh,
0: it. Ooh,
2: that I feel like is a little tacky.
0: That would
2: Maybe just his penis.
0: Oh, a piñata of penis.
2: A penis-yata.
0: I think the word would be piñata, Allie. Much funnier. But I think that it is weird because if you are, I think either you both have a divorce party or neither of you
2: Maybe
0: have a
2: he doesn't
0: party.
2: Want to have a divorce party.
0: But also, what's the reason for the divorce? These are all the questions you have to ask, right? Did someone do something despicable in the relationship that makes you go, all right, they were cheating on me and, you know, they were the ones that ruined the whole thing. So now I'm having a divorce party because I'm leaving them. Or did things fizzle out in a way where you're like, yeah, let's stay friends, but let's also make sure that we publicly let the world know we're single and available.
2: Well, it's not even just how did the divorce come about. It's also how long did it take for the divorce to occur and get completed, because that can last years, right?
0: Yeah, sometimes the divorce party is less about the person and more about the idea that you've gotten
2: that
0: through
2: the paperwork's over.
0: You don't have to pay these lawyers anymore.
2: I know my mom was getting divorced for like 2 or 3 years, I feel like.
0: And your mom's been divorced 3 times, right?
2: She's been divorced twice.
0: Twice, right.
2: The first one I think was an easy one, but the second one I just think took a long time. And then they kind of like forgot about it for a while, and then she still had his last name for a long time. She still has the email address of his last name.
0: She never changed it.
2: She doesn't even know her own email address. I was like, it's still Davis, you know? She was like, it is? It's not the new one?
0: Yeah.
2: Probably feel really good when you're done with that process and you want to throw a party.
0: But if this guy got tipped off, because let's say they had mutual friends, and he says, hey, by the way, I just want to tip you off to this. So there's an Evite floating around that's got your face with a circle and a line through it. and your wife's...
2: I don't think it should be about bashing the other person unless they were a cheater.
0: Or like a million other things they could have done that would have made them a terrible person, I guess. But like, other than that, I mean, people love a good reason to have a party. And usually you celebrate the beginning of the beginning of the relationship gets celebrated lots of ways, engagement party, marriage, et cetera. I do think if there was a fun way to celebrate the end of
2: one chapter and the beginning of a new one. Well, and is it the same as a bachelorette?
0: Omar, you've never DJed a divorce party, or have you ever?
3: I have not.
0: Clearly it's potentially a big business that's not yet where it's at. If you think about how many billions of dollars weddings generate every year. Divorce parties, and if half the weddings are ending in divorce, which it sounds like they are, maybe more, then why have we not caught up with the divorce parties in general?
2: But I wonder what type of party it is. Is it more of like baby shower vibes during the day? Is it more Vegas bachelorette vibes where you're getting crazy and getting strippers?
0: I would think that.
2: So you're all stumbling through Scottsdale saying it's my divorce party and you have penis straws and the whole thing?
0: Yeah, I almost feel like the bachelor party is in the wrong place. Like the bachelor party is the last hurrah before you get married. But like understanding that marriage is probably going to end, save that bachelor party for after the fact. Because that's when you really need the bachelor
2: party. Yeah, but you don't know that's going to happen.
0: You know.
2: And then if it does stay together, then you've never had a bachelorette party.
0: Yeah. I think it's more those vibes, though. I think that's probably
2: what it is.
0: It's
2: more like, let's get down.
0: Yeah. Well, anyway, I'm sorry. This guy sounds like he's very sad about it.
2: Yeah, that sucks for him. But he should have one if he wants
4: one. Yeah, throw one.
2: We'll go.
0: Yeah, what you got to do. What this guy has to do now is he's got to throw one the same night. So he found out his ex is throwing one. He's got to throw one the same night, a better one.
2: With a vagiata.
0: Yeah, with a vagiata. Smashing that thing.
5: What do you want?
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0: Yacht Klein Alley Show, and someone is an idiot. And it's not me for a change, so I go ahead and pass the idiot baton over there to that woman who, by the way, the thing you fell for, Allie, is the exact same thing you warned us all about a week ago.
1: I did, yeah. I didn't realize it was still going on, but our company for the past few months has been sending out fake scam emails just to see who is falling for the scams and who's not falling for the scams. And a lot of them are just emails from our music director saying, I have to talk to you in confidence. Please call me at your earliest convenience. Weird stuff that puts off a bunch of red flags right away, and I usually just ignore them, or I send them to the IT person to be like, I did it. I did my due diligence.
0: This is where you, because you grew up as like a goody two shoes, you were the person that was like, hey, teach, you didn't give us homework and stuff, where most people just, like, I don't check most of the emails that come through at all, like barely even open them. You not only open them, you feel like I am obligated to act on this email. Okay. So if I got an email from anyone here that said, you must do something urgently, I probably wouldn't see it. And I would, in my head, I would say, if they needed me, they would find me.
1: Fine.
0: They know where I sit
1: every
0: day. I'm
1: telling you, you would have fallen for this too.
0: I highly doubt it.
1: No, because this email came through and said Odyssey Services has a voicemail for you. And you know how we get complaint emails and voicemails all the time.
0: Yes, we
1: usually
0: do.
1: They get sent to us from somebody else who said, hey, this person called, they're pissed, it's a bunch of swearing, and they send it to us, and then we get to listen to it and put it on the air if we want to, right? It was one of those emails who, hey, you've got a voicemail. Odyssey, you know, had Odyssey all over it, and it
2: did
1: said...
2: Did it come from Wayne? Because Wayne's the guy, I think, that's in charge of that
1: It
2: stuff.
1: Did not. It did
2: okay.
1: not.
0: So who sent it to you?
1: You know, it was... Upon looking, it was not
2: Odyssey
1: necessarily...
2: Guy, yeah. Yeah. Odyssey.com.
0: And the problem with this is if the company has officially bamboozled you and gotten you to click on a link that you weren't supposed to click on, then I think the punishment is that you have to go do additional training to like learn to not do it.
1: Aha, uh-huh. That's yeah. interesting you say that, because it says click here to listen to the voicemail, and I was like, well, I gotta hear this. And I assumed because
0: idiot.
1: This is a company that changes carriers all the time, that this is some new service where it's not going to be coming from Wayne anymore, RJ. It's going to be coming from this new Odyssey service. I don't know. We don't pay our phone bill. I don't know what happens.
0: So
1: it just says click to listen to the voicemail. And I'm like, this could be good for the air. So I click on it and it goes, gotcha. This is a scam phishing email from Odyssey. And now you must finish a 6-question quiz about why you shouldn't have clicked on this email.
0: Oh my God. That's so funny.
2: And then why are they wasting our time with this?
1: I know.
0: It's a great question.
1: So I got a pop quiz. I would have rather fallen for the scam.
0: The reason they have to do it now is because the company, I think twice in the last couple of years, got completely hacked, this mm-hmm. company, and had to pay out ransom, like a Bitcoin ransom situation to like Russian hackers. And it was because of idiots like Allie that just click on any link that comes through on their email. And then the people have access to the computer and then have access to the network and everything else.
1: Right.
0: And so they need to go ahead and decide who works here is the biggest idiot. And then we need to give them special additional one-on-one training to make sure that they don't allow in the hackers. And Allie, clearly, even though you're the one who told me a couple weeks ago, you're like, hey, just a heads up, not that you ever check your email, but if you do, don't click on any links because it's the company's trying to test us.
1: Yeah, and then they stopped doing it for a while, so I forgot about it. This came from Odyssey voicemail at odysseyportal.com. Doesn't that sound legit?
3: Yeah, I received like a weird email like that too, and I was like, I don't know. And then I just ignored it.
0: Yeah.
3: But it seems like it says, we need a background verification for Odyssey. And I was like, what? No, we don't.
0: So you just deleted.
3: Yeah.
1: So I had to answer this. It was like, number one, you know, why should you not click on this email? Is it because of the weird sender information? Is it because it says click here? Is it because it says Allison? You know, it seems personalized. Like, after I looked, I was like, oh, yeah, this is a total scam and I shouldn't have clicked on this. But in my mind, you know, I don't really read half the emails I get. It was just listen to this voicemail. And I was like, oh, cool. Someone's upset. I want to hear what it's like.
0: And I think in the real world, most of us have accepted the fact that our identity has probably already been stolen or is very stealable. If someone wants it, they
1: Mine's
0: can have it.
1: Mine's not worth stealing.
0: Allie's ain't worth with it, so we kind of have put our guard down for most things.
1: Yeah, and so it's just kind of like, especially something for this, but now I'm on their radar, and now I had to do this quiz, and now I'm getting more training reminders.
2: Wait,
1: about
2: you did
1: IT.
2: The quiz?
1: Yes, I had to do the quiz.
0: She had to do the quiz.
2: What do you mean you have to? I would have just been like, nah.
0: I feel like the
1: quiz... It said it was mandatory.
3: mandatory.
0: I think the quiz.
2: Oh, my God.
1: It's 5-6 questions.
0: Omar, I bet you this quiz was a secondary test that Ali failed because I
2: totally.
0: Bet you.
2: Yeah, totally.
0: They're like, all right, now take a quiz.
2: Now she's clicking away.
0: Right,
2: yeah.
0: Who's your supervisor? What's your password? Ali's like, I'm doing the quiz.
1: What's your social security? A, B, C, or D?
0: You're such an idiot. All right. I mean, I tell you, that whole thing, it's like you are falling. It's so ridiculous for so many reasons. And you're the one that warned us all about it.
1: Now it's telling me to stay vigilant. Here's advice for you. Please always double check the sender's full email address, especially for branded notifications. If a message references urgent actions or unexpected details, please abandon ship before interacting.
0: So Allie's learned a valuable lesson that she's a sucker.
1: And that I don't follow my own advice.
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0: Bob here, Klein Alley Show. We are going to get to the final exit interview ever of one of Jake's first dates because the man was having no luck dating for a long time. He was on a very, very long sexual drought. I mean, it was...
1: Yeah, did that ever get to the two-year mark, Jake?
0: They were gonna. His drought was going on so long they were gonna have to replace his penis with turf. That's how bad the drought was, Allie. They said we need to put turf in here. It was the worst drought I think anyone has ever experienced in the history of the world. And Jake has ever since turning over his dating profile to a couple of women, Allie and Vanessa. He has now been unstoppable, at least getting the dates. At least he's found people that have matched with him.
1: He's able to get the dates, which was more than he was able to do before.
0: The last few exit interviews didn't go great. I believe the last woman gave him a bunch of low scores, twos and threes across the board. And then when he asked her at the end, would you like to go out with me again? She said, probably not.
1: Yeah, that one did not. But you weren't feeling that one either, right, Jake?
2: No, not really.
1: Yeah, you kind of knew.
0: The woman you met last night. Was the first time you actually listened to some of the feedback. So you look at this like a science experiment because Jake's a nerd and that's how he looks at things. And he finally, after being pressured by all of us to listen to the feedback he got from all of these other dates, he, for the first time ever, put on pants and I think wore a shirt with sleeves.
1: Yeah, and you know, Jake, I think that you probably, I assume, had a better date experience because you made some changes. Are you happy that you made some of the changes that we've suggested?
2: I guess so, because it worked out, but, you know, I still am not a fan of wearing pants when it's 90 degrees outside.
0: And you wore shoes, closed-toed shoes?
2: Closed-toed shoes.
0: And you went to the place that was convenient for the date, not just the place that's convenient for you, which is the same sports bar you always go to.
2: Exactly, yeah, it was like 6 miles away from her house.
0: So listen to this, I mean, I'll give Jay credit for the guy who's as stubborn gets.
1: He drove more than 10 minutes.
0: Right, ever since he had his
2: all across the city.
0: We had his weird mantram on the show, and then sent Allie and I a follow-up weird-ass text about his mantram. He now was able to understand the error of his ways. And listen to this. I think finally, this is what you call progress. This is what you call growth, evolution. Listen, Allie, I mean, this date, ever since he listened to the advice given to him by the listeners and by us, he did something different and listened to this.
3: What's your name?
4: Mae.
3: Mae.
4: Should I have given a fake name?
3: Now you can't.
0: So that's May. She should have given a fake name, but she didn't.
1: Your
0: so now
1: bedside manner is just unparalleled.
2: too late.
0: Too late. Not going to edit that. You're May. Everyone knows it now.
3: May, on a scale of 1 to 10, how would you rate our first date?
4: 3.5,
0: did she say?
2: 8.5.
1: Oh, I think she said 8.5.
0: She gave it a 0.5. That's a terribly low score, Jake.
2: I mean, damn it.
0: Well,
2: we
1: didn't even get 1 point.
0: Let's hear this again.
3: How would you rate our first date?
4: 8.5.
0: Definitely a 0.5.
2: Right? I heard 8.5.
0: That's what you
1: She's
0: are.
1: She's like, mumble. Maybe he won't know.
0: What's less than one?
1: Four, five.
2: Sounds good.
3: 8.5, okay.
0: No, I didn't say that.
1: That sounds great. Yeah. I heard 10
3: what
1: plus.
3: Could have gone better?
4: Actually, not much.
3: How would you rate my outfit?
0: Up until now, the highest score Jake got on his outfit was, I believe, a 2. He was getting zeros. He got a few ones. I think he got a 2.
1: We also got a, I don't want to rate your outfit.
0: Right, I won't do it.
1: Which means negative.
0: This was the first time Jake put on pants, closed-toed shoes, a shirt with sleeves.
2: No, actually, I just had a black t-shirt. But it was like form-fitting. It wasn't like huge.
0: Right.
5: With a graphic or no graphic?
2: It had a mild graphic on it.
5: Oh, my gosh.
0: What was the graphic?
2: It was a Soundgarden t-shirt.
0: Okay. At least that's like a band people have heard of.
1: Okay.
0: It wasn't like a warm handsy uncle shirt or something.
1: And when you say long pants, you mean jeans or you wore like slacks?
2: I wore jeans.
0: Okay. Uh-huh.
4: You could have worn the Tool shirt. That would have, like, upped it a point or two.
1: Ooh, likes Tool?
2: It's her favorite band, actually.
0: Wait a minute.
1: One girl likes Tool. We found her.
0: Jake, is this the woman that you, that's the Magic the Gathering fan, too?
2: No. Oh, nah, she still doesn't message me back.
0: Oh, that's not good.
1: That's the magic.
0: Magic the Never Gathering together. We will not be Magic the Gathering.
4: But otherwise, fine. Casual. Yeah. Your shoes are a little. Your shoelaces are untied.
3: Yes, this one is, yeah.
6: I just noticed that myself.
1: You couldn't even tie your shoes. What do you look homeless?
2: Jake, I didn't notice until we're outside and I had shoelaces on. Jake's
0: not used to having real shoes on, so it's confusing how these shoes work.
2: Yeah, I usually have my sandals.
0: Yeah.
1: It's like Encino Man.
0: I don't know how to do it. Bunny loop or something. So your shoes are untied. She notices that your shoes do not get. And then women very much like to look at the shoes. It's important for the ladies. Clean shoes.
1: Yes. And what kind of shoes? Were they sneakers?
2: They're like Vans.
1: Lace-up Vans.
2: Yeah, lace-up Vans.
0: Okay. Well, not lace-up in this case. Unlaced Vans.
1: Right.
6: How would you rate my smell?
4: You smell like patchouli.
6: And so 1 to 10.
4: Maybe a little bit more, like a 4.
0: Four.
5: She wanted to say a what?
0: Yeah, I mean, she's saying, right, a 4 is a 1, right?
1: Well, no. I think when she's going, before she answers, then I think she's trying to get over the smell part.
0: Right.
6: Do you think it was okay that I brought...
0: What's that, Omar?
7: I was just asking Jake if he actively puts patchouli oil on, or is it just kind of like the remnants of the shack?
2: I think it's the remnants of the shack. It's permeating. It's soaked into my skin now.
0: You don't rub oil on you, too, for the dates?
2: Sometimes, yeah, it's like but it's like a blend. It's a special blend.
0: It's called vagina kryptonite. Put it on before all my cool. Yeah. Wait, so
1: my
0: Jake.
1: Desert vagina blend.
0: Wait, Jake, you think that the patchouli she smelled on you was like patchouli leavings?
2: Probably, yeah, but wow. There is like oil sometimes I put on that
0: but you,
2: helps.
0: But
2: calm
0: you do
2: me.
0: Know that all of the women have all been pretty critical, not in a good way, about the patchouli smell.
2: I like it.
0: No, I know. Once
7: well,
0: again,
7: I know, but
1: we didn't ask if you
7: there's
1: like
7: something
1: it.
7: Else you need to change up, you should probably change it.

0: That would be the next thing. And it doesn't, your the deodorant you wear also have.
1: Oh, yeah, the deodorant is patchouli copal, yeah. Yeah.
2: Oh my God, Jake! Oh, but to be fair, I don't know if he can change this.
0: Right.
2: I think
0: right.
2: it's just I think it's an impermanent.
0: Yeah.
3: Do you think it was okay that I brought my dog?
4: 100%. I think that's your gimmick.
2: Oh, that's
4: your 10+.
3: Yeah. How likely would you be to go on a second date with me?
0: What do you think she said, Allie? This is usually the moment of truth. Last girl said not very likely.
2: God, she just kind of seems uninterested
0: to
2: me.
0: Yeah, she does.
2: But then the way Jake's been behaving, it makes me think that it was good. So I'm going to say yeah.
0: Okay.
2: These people surprise me.
0: Yeah, it's just
2: both. Because when they say one, two, three, do you want to see each other again? Yes, I do.
0: This is what she said.
4: I'd say a 10.
0: A 10?
1: A 10.
5: Wait. Say that. To go out, the overall day was a 10?
0: Well, he said, how likely would you be to go out with me again? And she said a 10, which I don't know what the
2: maybe
0: scale
2: is. She's just looking at her watch.
5: Cologne, dude.
0: Oh, it's 10.
3: Would you be to go on a second date with me?
4: I'd say a 10.
3: 10?
4: Yeah, you're kind of cute. Interesting. We like Tool. You have the dog. That was kind of the kicker.
3: Yeah.
0: So because he likes Tool and has a dog. But
3: And Tool's your favorite band? Would you like the date to continue?
4: Kinda.
3: Yeah.
0: So this is Jake's way of asking her to come back to the show.
4: It seems like you're trying to get away from me.
3: Nope.
0: So anyway,
2: I am desperado.
6: This lady is extremely attractive too.
2: She is.
6: Yeah.
0: Wait, are these the pictures Jake put in the email? That's who you went out with?
2: Yeah, she's cute.
0: Does this woman know that you were actively hitting on the competitive eater only a few hours before your date with her?
1: She does not know that, no.
0: Oh.
6: And also, is she pretty, is she way younger than you, or is she just looking
1: No, she's only, I think, 3 years younger than me.
6: Wow, okay.
0: Yeah, she looks way younger than you do.
1: Thank you.
0: Is that what she looks...
2: Ten years younger.
0: Is that what she looks like in person, or are those pictures...
1: No, yeah, she does. She looks almost exactly like that.
0: Really?
1: Yeah, great.
5: All right, Jake, please get yourself man cologne. Let's make this happen for you.
0: This this was the exit interview part two, guys.
3: All right, exit interview part two.
2: What? Oh, no. Wait. Oh.
3: It's an hour later. Now, how would you rate the date 1 to 10?
4: What did I rate it last time?
2: What was my lie I told you last time, an hour ago?
4: I'm having a great time.
3: Yeah?
4: Yeah.
3: What's the most fun part so far?
4: Really?
3: You're just pointing to Kibby? Okay.
2: Oh, Kibby. Man.
0: This is where I think Jake gets a false sense of confidence, because I do think the dog is the everything for these women.
2: I know that we have upgraded his profile and stuff, but I really think Kibby has gotten him laid more than anybody.
0: Yeah.
4: It's the bonus feature, and you knew it when you brought her along.
3: Well, a lot of my coworkers said not to bring her on a first date. Was their advice?
4: I mean, it's sort of like swings the leave. I don't know. I'm very bad at idioms.
3: Sure.
0: Did you get her hammered or something, or is she drugged up?
1: Yeah.
0: Is there a chloroform rag involved in this?
1: She had numerous beers. That's what else I liked about her. She drank beers with me, mm-hmm. and she was close. Well, she took an Uber out to the bar because she lives really close, and so yeah, she a little tipsy.
0: And you're at her place now.
1: We're right outside the second bar, 2 miles away from her place.
3: On a scale of 1 to 10, how interested are you in kissing me?
2: Oh, damn.
0: Wow. Aggressive question.
5: Those in my ears.
0: Vanessa can't hear this. She's too young for this content.
6: This is like PG-13 stuff.
0: Right.
6: So.
0: This is not
2: ew,
0: okay.
2: People kissing.
0: It's a cootie transmitter.
4: Right at this moment?
3: Not this moment, but tonight sometime.
4: Maybe a 9.5.
3: Nice.
0: Oh, man.
6: Oh my God. Jake. Really?
0: Jake, it's
2: nice.
0: Jake,
2: over and out.
0: This guy's horny. 10-4. Jake, unbelievable, dude. It's like she's playing into your weirdness, and you're somehow.
2: I just always think, how does a woman describe this date to her friends?
3: Nice.
0: That's how. Jesus. That's how she described it.
2: It was nice. So, finger guns? Did you do
3: right this moment? You want to kiss me right now?
4: No. Yeah, are we going to do it?
3: Yeah.
4: You're going to record it?
3: It's recording.
4: Oh, God. All right, fine.
7: How would you rate that kiss?
4: I don't know. How would you rate that kiss?
7: 1,000. How would you rate it? Yeah.
2: Man. 1,000,000, best moment in my life. What about you? He'll do.
0: 1,000 followed by Oh, man.
7: Yeah. 10.5. 10.5 out of 10.
0: Oh, God. Oh. And now I got audio of them having sex if you want to hear
2: No,
0: it.
2: You don't.
0: Yeah.
2: On a scale of 1 to 10, how likely are you to orgasm right now?
0: There you have
2: nice.
0: It.
2: Nice.
0: That's
2: weirdo.
0: So, Jake.
2: Thank you for that.
0: How did that whole thing end?
1: Very well. I didn't leave her house till like after 1 o'clock.
2: Wow.
0: So you got laid last night?
1: Twice.
2: Wow. So are you going to see her again? Or is she returning your messages or what?
1: I hope so. I'm supposed to see her on Friday.
0: You think that's going to, you want to take bets if that happens or not?
2: I think it will.
0: Really?
2: I think she'll give him a few more rolls in the hay.
0: I'll take the under.
2: You think she's going to bail?
0: Yeah.
2: Mm-hmm. Hmm.
1: How much would I bet?
2: You know what I wonder, though? She got him to go out to her area 2 miles from her place.
0: Right.
2: She brought him back. It's a Jake.
0: She's like a female Jake. She
2: yeah.
0: likes Tool.
2: So,
0: come to my neighborhood.
2: Yes. This is my bar. This is my thing.
0: Yeah.
2: You know, it's the way she wants it. So I wonder if there's going to be a problem there.
0: And physically, Jake, she is your type. I'm not going to say what that means, but right? I mean, I'm right about that?
1: Smoke show.
0: No, it's not really what I was getting at, but she's got going on what you like.
1: Uh-huh.
0: Right.
2: Alternative looking.
6: What city does she live in?
1: Venice.
6: Venice.
2: Oh, that's
6: come
2: far
6: up
2: for
6: with
2: you.
6: Something with that, Klein.
0: Not going to come up with that. I'm not going to talk about that.
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0: come up with a lot of stupid ideas on the show, and some of them we actually make happen. 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And then you, listeners of the show, will also give us some ideas, good, bad, and otherwise.
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3: Whoa, pop-up video.
4: It's a great throwback. Should have been a question during Generation Wars. But the I remember the pop-up videos. They'd show you the video and then someone would pop up and be like,
5: I'd explain
4: boom.
5: It.
4: Here's what you're seeing here. That's
5: yeah,
4: a car.
5: Like a clippy kind
4: yeah.
5: of deal.
2: As things are going on, a little pops up on the screen, a little tidbit, and like, oh, yeah, that's right. That person did that in the first act. Or, bloop, hey, this is the person they're talking about. Or, bloop, hey, look over here. You're distracted now. Something like that. Anyways.
5: I noticed you're falling
2: asleep.
5: Have a
2: great day.
4: Thank you.
2: Thanks.
4: I like that idea.
2: Thanks.
4: I think that's a great suggestion. A little pop-up.
5: Simple screenings.
4: Simple screenings. Forget about this mommy and me crap. And how about some simple screenings for those very complicated movies for guys like me that can't follow? Have a little pop-up.
5: Or sometimes they're like, you need a break. Here's 20 seconds of, you know, someone grinding meat.
4: Here's another good idea.
5: Just for you to look at something different.
4: An even better idea we received on the Goat Line Alley.
6: Hey, you guys, sending Vanessa to Vegas Pride is an absolutely great idea. Vegas actually does their Pride in October because of how hot it is. So you still have time. Send Vanessa to Vegas.
4: I didn't realize. I thought we had to wait an entire year before we got more audio of Vanessa at a Pride event.
5: No, and he's right. It is confusing because they do more Pride events in October because it's National Coming Out Month. And yeah, because some places it's too hot.
4: But sending Vanessa to Vegas where she could get twice as hammered as she normally gets.
7: What's the second one?
8: I'm not available.
5: You don't even know what it is.
8: It's October.
4: You're not available for all of October?
8: Yep. I'm
5: what?
8: A quit.
5: I'm a quit.
4: If we sent you, Vanessa.
9: You a quit? You a quit what?
4: Vanessa, if we
8: I'm
4: sent
8: a
4: you to
8: Vegas. Bitch!
4: Vanessa. Can you take a second and think about this? If we fly you to Vegas, nice. I'm not talking
5: you
4: drive.
5: You have a friend there.
4: Fly you to Vegas, put you up in a hotel, find some sort of a hotel partnership situation, get your room covered, pay for your booze. You wouldn't go to Pride and record some more interviews?
8: Guys, I'm sick of being hungover. The thing about me, drunk Vanessa will have a drink and then I'll have three. And
5: I
8: then
5: know.
8: I'll be sick.
5: Gay. Yeah, don't be gay about it.
4: Don't judge yourself.
5: You know, Vanessa, you can't close this chapter of your life so soon.
8: I'm closing it.
5: You're a young woman.
8: Be responsible.
5: You have so many drunk nights ahead of you still.
9: Yes, Vanessa.
8: I love it. Love it.
4: Yeah, that one's so much more fun.
9: Yeah.
5: Can you imagine her talking to like a bunch of gays at the casinos
4: and
5: stuff?
4: God.
8: Drink more!
4: I mean, all of our favorite drops that have come recently have come from you talking to the gays.
8: I'll try to give you sober lies, which I do.
4: No, you suck
8: I
4: sober.
8: I give you sober lies.
4: I believe eggs came from Pride.
5: Yes, it did.
4: That was
5: Pride
4: this year's
5: this last
4: Pride.
5: Year.
10: It's
4: yeah,
10: a quiche question.
4: Yeah, quiche.
5: Eggs.
4: Yeah, imagine what we could get in Vegas.
8: Okay, Dinos.
4: Yeah, that was this year. I mean, we got to get you to Vegas.
8: Boobies!
5: How could you say no to a free trip to Vegas?
4: Free
5: is
4: trip.
5: What we're offering you.
4: Free trip. It's October. You still have, listen, this isn't like go
8: if
4: to...
8: If you remember in October, bring it up again.
4: Make a note and put it on my desk.
8: Okay, I'll make the note.
4: Vanessa is going
5: to... She knows
4: to
5: you're going to forget.
4: Las Vegas. And it's going to be great.
5: What? Gay Leno can go with you.
4: Yeah, you and Gay Leno can take a
8: that'd be fun. Johnny, are you down?
11: I'm not Johnny. I'm Gay Leno.
8: Gay Leno, are you down?
5: Yeah. Gay Leno.
8: Hella gay.
4: Hella gay. All right. So that's good. Thank you for these great ideas on the GOAT line. It's always there for you with your ideas, good, bad, or otherwise. 800-844-956-GOAT.
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4: And fans love it.

0: right now that will make you hornier, and it's not what you think. And that is today's clickbait. Here we go. Clickbait. This pertains primarily to women, although there has been research that is out that shows that it does potentially affect men as well. But they say that this drink, of all of the drinks out there, has the best chance to make females hornier. And it's not what you think. So what is it?
1: What do I think?
0: What do you think? You think drinking something?
1: I would love to really know what this is because I could use some help in this department. I just am not horny these days.
0: Well, stop looking at yourself in the mirror.
1: Yeah, that's a good start. Bag over the head, number one.
0: You got to put like newspaper over the mirror, block all the reflective surfaces.
1: Yeah, it's got to be alcohol.
0: Is that what I think? It's not what you think, though. And that's what you thought.
1: Oh, God.
0: This drink is making women hornier. Science backs it up, too.
1: Yeah, I'm just going to say wine. I think that wine makes you feel fancy, which makes you feel sexy.
0: Any specific type of wine, you think?
1: Red
0: wine.
1: Mm-hmm.
0: So you're not going to go with that old Chardonnay sway.
1: No. This is a Cab Sauv, kind of like a medium-bodied, full-bodied wine.
0: Red wine makes people tired, usually. A little bit more tired.
1: It makes my mom crazy.
0: Oh, well, your mom, I think, is making the wine crazy. Your mom is the answer.
1: But she says it's the tannins.
0: Yeah.
1: That's what she says.
0: She watch Allie's mom. She puts a whole wine bottle in her mouth. That's how she drinks it. It's wild. All right, so Allie says red wine. She is a woman, and she says red wine makes her the horniest, or could make women the horniest. Jake?
2: Well, yeah, what I think is like tequila, but so I'm going to pick something the complete opposite, like whole milk or something.
0: Whole milk.
1: Oh, yeah. Nice chugger.
0: Oh, man, I can't keep my hands to myself.
3: You scored last night, dude?
1: Yeah.
2: Whole milk, man.
3: Whole milk did the trick.
1: So I much can milk. Feel my bones growing.
2: I'm going to give you some whole milk.
1: Strong and ready.
0: Woo! All right, Jake says whole milk. Oh, man, I hope he's not right.
1: I mean, that actually sounds great right now.
0: Yeah?
1: Big cup of whole milk.
0: Oh, man, I am even hearing you say that now, I'm getting horny.
1: You know what this white substance reminds me of? Let's have sex.
0: Well, let's see if I can make some of this out of you now. Come on.
1: Gross.
0: All right, Omar, what is the drink that apparently is making women horny?
3: I'm going to go with good old-fashioned GHB or Rohypnol.
1: Oh, okay.
0: Okay. That is a terrible...
1: The date rape drug?
0: That is a terrible guess.
1: And it's not what you think.
2: Unless you're Bill Cosby.
0: All right.
1: There he is.
0: Hey, Cosby. Yeah.
1: Did you do this study, Bill? It's not what you think or it is.
0: All right. Vanessa, you don't usually get to do clickbait with us, but you are a lady, a straight lady, so I'd like to get your opinion on this. What do you believe is the drink that is not what you think that is making women horny?
4: Well, I was thinking what I was thinking, which was alcohol, but then I was thinking, pineapple juice? I don't know.
1: Huh. Oh, interesting.
0: All right.
4: Any type of juice, like a fresh fruit juice.
3: Like in a juice box?
0: Caprice.
1: You like the Honest brand? You like the pink lemonade one?
0: All right.
4: No, like straight from the fruit.
0: All right, these are all good guesses. None of them are actually...
1: I think that's another brand of juice pops.
0: None of them are actually right, though. According to experts, if you want to get hornier, ladies, guys, maybe your woman's not up for it these days. You can't quite figure it out. Stop wasting all your money on wine and whole milk, hoping it's going to happen. That's just not.
1: It's just a fridge full of milk and wine.
0: I don't understand. I bought so much whole milk.
1: 909 guessed pickle juice. That's a great guess.
2: Huh.
1: Something random like that.
0: It's not as random as you'd think, but apparently green tea.
1: Oh, my God. I was thinking tea.
0: You didn't say it?
1: Yeah, but then I was like, you feel cozy when you have tea, so you wouldn't really feel like having sex.
0: Green tea helps the female libido because of a bunch of words I can't possibly pronounce, but it has a lot to do with the blood flow, which is pretty significant down there, the alcohol linked to low sex drive and problems with sexual functioning. But the green tea is apparently will make all of the things flow better, and as a result, can actually, if enough of it is consumed on a regular enough basis, can actually lead to a woman feeling much hornier than she normally would be.
1: Wow. So every girl in a Japanese restaurant is just ready to go?
0: Yeah, well, I mean, that's the sad reality is whenever they come by and they say, can I get you a green... My wife's always like, no, green tea for me. She'll be like, yes, she'll have seven of them. Keep them coming.
1: Just shoving it. Drink it!
0: Drink this green tea.
1: 951 said champagne and an Ambien. That's the right answer.
0: Well, sorry. According to this expert, it's the green tea. That's what you got to drink.
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I said you look so fine that I really want to make you mine. 4, 5, 6, come on and get your kicks. 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

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Really helped this band break out. 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

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That's P-O-P-C-O-R-N to 20357 for a chance to win a pair of passes to the TCL Chinese Theater, courtesy of TCL. 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

Alice in Chains, no excuses. It is a summer blockbuster weekend here at the world famous K-Rock. Since it is ridiculously hot outside, we thought let's put you inside of a very cool and beautiful TCL Chinese Theater. How about that? So your movie pass is next shot to win coming up at 1 as we jump into a block of somber on K-Rock.

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a fire inside and a fire outside. Because it is H-A-B. It's hot as balls, baby. What is going on? It's world famous K-Rock. We're doing a summer blockbuster weekend. And your passes to go to the TLC Chinese Theater are coming up at 1 o'clock. AFI will be taking over the Observatory Festival grounds in Santa Ana on September 19th. 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

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This song, of course, going strong, being on the new Spider-Man Brand New Day movie soundtrack. It's Tame Impala, Loser, on K-Rock.

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I'm getting out of here as the summer blockbuster weekend continues with Sluggo up next. And more passes to the TCL Chinese Theater coming up at 2 o'clock. Monday morning, Klein Alley Show, we're going to call whoever's getting to go to the Shaky Knees Festival to see this band, Jimmy Eat World. And I leave you with Hear You Me. I love you. Have a great day. 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

It's a gambler's paradise on KROQ this weekend. We are playing slots with you all weekend. It's block party weekend, which means you're supposed to guess what the second song of each block is going to be and make wagers with yourself. We won't give you a damn thing, not nothing, if you get it right, if you win. But you can give yourself something, like maybe take Monday off if you guess what the next Foo Fighters song is, or buy yourself some expensive thing if you guess what the next Foo Fighters song is in this block.

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13: 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I'm Megan Holliday, and that was the K-Rock Concert Calendar.
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There's a couple really good ones on Pluto too, but we're talking about the Strokes on KROQ. Yeah, man.

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don't know, man. 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